0: A takedown of alleged fraudsters in Ohio is being announced by the Department of Justice. Acting U.S. Attorney General Todd Blanche made the announcement in Columbus today. State employees are among more than a dozen defendants who are being indicted in what Blanche called some of the most significant fraud schemes in the country. They allegedly defrauded the state and federal governments out of more than $50 million. This comes after the DOJ announced more than a dozen indictments in its fraud crackdown in Minnesota last month. Newark Mayor Roz Baraka is praising the actions of his police officers in restoring peace around Delaney Hall, but says the city's role around the facility is now going to be scaled back. Jonathan O'Halloran reports.
1: Baraka says since Newark police stepped in to restore calm, arrests have dropped from 80 to just 3. But now Baraka says it's time for the immigration detention facility to take care of itself. Baraka says it's not Newark's responsibility to secure the private facility. I'm Jonathan O'Halloran.
0: Some moviegoers are facing their own odyssey trying to score tickets to Christopher Nolan's latest film. Tickets for IMAX and other premium large format showings of The Odyssey went on sale this morning and immediately saw sky-high demand. So many fans tried to buy tickets that AMC had to put its ticketing app on hold. Rob Martier, NBC News Radio.
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5: Are you feeling country all over? Well, you better be. Otherwise, we're not doing our job. You're home in the country. KAAN. Bethany.

Tucker Wickmore looking for himself a brunette. It's Chris Matthews here. Jason Aldean, new country from Mr. Aldean, Don't You Tell on Me. He's talking to his heart. Yeah, I got that song after Darius Rucker. Oh, well,

0: Don't you tell on me, and new Jason Aldean. It's Chris Matthews throwing some good news into your world at the end of this Thursday. Finally bringing on the weekend, getting closer, and a good news story from Oregon. Portland kitty cat recently chose a CVS pharmacy to retire. Nutmeg. Now, Nutmeg is 18 years old, and Nutmeg spends most evenings at the store just napping on the printing kiosk. Some residents have rallied to keep him around, but CVS says, hey, no pets in the store. Nutmeg's owners, Joe and Gabby, say, like, Nutmeg's social. He loves hanging out at the CVS. And I just say, you know, hire him, CVS. Like, you know, let him be the greeter. Give him some stickers like he works at Walmart, and you're good to go.
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18: Here's a look at your forecast. A flood watch remains in effect. Cloudy skies expected tonight, with thunderstorms likely.
2: Lows dip down to about 65. Cloudy skies expected again tomorrow. Chance of thunderstorms. Daytime highs approaching 84. Partly cloudy skies tomorrow night. Chance of thunderstorms. Lows level off around 66. I'm staff meteorologist Derek Height. Currently, it's 79 degrees.
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KKNFM, Bethany. 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

0: New country from Kane Brown. That's Woman. It's Chris Matthews. Happy to be hanging with you. New country from Dylan Scott on the way after some Tyler Hubbard.
1: Here's a look at your forecast. A flood watch remains in effect. Cloudy skies expected tonight with thunderstorms likely. Lows dip down.

down to about 65. Cloudy skies expected again tomorrow. Chance of thunderstorms. Daytime highs approaching 84. Partly cloudy skies tomorrow night. Chance of thunderstorms. Lows level off around 66. I'm Staff Meteorologist Derek Height. Currently, it's 79 degrees.

0: wonder just how long a country mile actually is? Well, we don't know either, but maybe this song will help clear things up.
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0: area, but it is in effect for southeastern Gentry County. A severe thunderstorm was located 7 miles south of Albany, moving to the northeast at 20 miles an hour, 60 mile per hour wind. So it is right at the border of what the criteria is for a severe thunderstorm warning. But the severe thunderstorm mainly going to be over rural areas of southeastern Gentry County and moving to the northeast at 20 miles per hour. But it is enough for a severe thunderstorm warning. There are some, a flood advisory is in effect for southern Gentry County in until 11 o'clock. Minor flooding in low-lying areas. Doppler radar indicating heavy rain due to thunderstorms with an inch to an inch and a half of rain that's fallen. Additional amounts of 1 to 2 inches are expected over the area. So that has been put into effect. As we take a look at the radar, we are just getting into the, I guess it would be the main show, but there is a large area that's got a flood warning that is with it right now, or at least a flash flood warning that's with it right now. Now that is in southern, that's in southwest Iowa, and it looks like it's a Page County, but there's the warned activity or the warning area that's in southeastern Gentry County. That is an area south of Albany. There's a heavy cell that it was across the border, across into Harrison County, and moving and going, well, it's just on the south side of White Oak, but that's heading toward Bethany, and that looked very big here a moment ago, but maybe dying down a little bit right now. But that was out of the warned area, but that's coming right up on Bethany right now, so we'll get to some pretty heavy rain that'll be out of that. And again, the Weather Service is talking about 60 mile per hour wind gusts that would be, well, that's what they attached with a severe thunderstorm warning area. And then there's some moderate rain, it looks like, or light to moderate rain across the northern half of Harrison County. Pretty heavy rain in Decatur County, no warnings that are attached with it, but heavy rain across Leon Davis City, central Decatur County. And then we've got, I wouldn't necessarily call them organized, but there is another area that is back to our west and maybe a little bit southwest, but that's along the border of Hull County and Nottoway County. So Maitland up to Skidmore and kind of along that county line with Hull County and Nottoway County. It stretches down into the county line also with Holt and Andrew County. And that system is also moving to the north and east as well. So that's what we've got as far as a that's what we've got as far as a severe thunderstorm warning. The severe thunderstorm warning, again, it's not going to be lasting necessarily a long time, or at least according to the National Weather Service, it's not going to be lasting. The length of it, I think, is only until 8:15 or so, but it is a severe thunderstorm warning that has been put into effect for southeastern Gentry County. But the storm system is moving our way. 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
3: Okay, again, a severe thunderstorm warning remaining in effect, and a severe thunderstorm warning remaining in effect until, well, for southeastern Gentry County, and it may get extended, that we may have this that gets extended, or we may have a new one that gets put into effect, but I take that back. We have had a tornado warning that has now been put into effect, so a tornado warning is now in effect for southeastern Gentry County and southwest.

western Harrison County, and that is over, let's see, that includes mainly over rural areas. And it's at southeastern Gentry County and southwestern Harrison County, but a tornado potentially, it's radar indicated, but a tornado warning and quarter-size hail has now been enacted by the National Weather Service. That was put into effect, it was put into effect a couple minutes ago, but a tornado warning based on a severe thunderstorm that was picked up 7 miles south of Albany and moving to the northeast to 20 miles per hour. And again, it's expected to remain over mainly rural areas of southeastern Gentry County and southwestern Harrison County, but it has now been upgraded to a tornado warning that is in effect for southwest or for southeastern Gentry County, and let's see where they, and that has been put into, well, it's extreme southwestern Harrison County, so that would be an area that stretches White Oak is just into part of it. It's almost a line from White Oak back to the county line, or go back west of the county line, and then all the way south. So it's that little corner of southwestern Harrison County, and then the Gentry County is where the brunt of the storm is right now, and that is an area that would be, it does not include Darlington and McFall, but includes the area that's in between Darlington and McFall, and that is moving its way. And that storm, again, is moving its way to the northeast. And the Weather Service says that is moving its way to the northeast at about 20 miles per hour. But it is a storm that now has been upgraded to a tornado warning that has been put into effect for southeastern Gentry County and southwestern Harrison County. And it's now in effect until 8:30. Once again, it's not necessarily a large area at this time, and the storm that is going to be coming in on Bethany right now, or the storm that's coming in on Bethany here shortly, is not the one that they have put the tornado warning out for. Now, it's going to be strong, but they don't have a tornado warning, at least that's in effect for it right now. The other one that they do have the tornado warning with, that's still in southeastern Gentry County for right now, that is one that is continuing the same path as that storm that's about to hit Bethany. But so it's got the same line. Now, whether it stays together and we have any more out of it, I guess we'll see. But we do have a tornado warning that has now been put into effect for southeastern Gentry County and southwestern Harrison County. It's now going to be in effect until 8:30 this evening, and that's with a tornado and quarter-size hail that are potential hazards for this. It's radar-indicated rotation, but the Weather Service does urge those to take cover now, move to a basement or an interior room of the lowest floor of a sturdy building, avoid windows. If you're outdoors in a mobile home or in a vehicle, move to the closest substantial shelter and protect yourself from a flying debris. Now, the rest of the radar picture has some strong storms that are in the area. There has not been any rotation, or there hasn't been any, well, for that matter, there haven't been any severe thunderstorm warnings that have been put into effect. They do have some flood warnings that are out there. Those are in southwestern Nebraska, Page County, and Fremont County at this point, and I guess a little bit of Taylor County as well. But the storm cell that is of most note right now is the one that's in southeastern Gentry County and moving its way to the northeast, and will be affecting and is in effect for southeastern Gentry County, again, mainly rural areas between Darlington and McFall. And then eventually when it gets into Harrison County, it'll be the areas that are kind of south of White Oak. And it, well, on its current line, I think it looks like it's going to stay on the south side of 136.

0: But we'll have to see, because it's a storm that has kind of popped up, so it's kind of in its formative stages at this time. But we do have an active tornado warning that has been put out by the National Weather Service for southwestern Harrison County southwestern Harrison County and southeastern Gentry County, in effect until 8:30. Farmers, contractors, and truckers, get ready. 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
0: National Weather Service does have an active tornado warning that has been put into effect. It includes southwestern Harrison County and also includes southeastern Gentry County. Not necessarily a large area. It's going to be in effect until 8:30, and we'll see if it looks like we're in a formative stage of this thing, or whether that will be one that then pops up and goes down, or we have anything more organization that's necessarily with it. Because as we mentioned, this area is not under a severe thunderstorm watch. We're not under a tornado watch or anything like that. But I think they call these things indiscrete storms that pop up initially, and then they go ahead and form into more of an organized line. Now, they really weren't talking about that happening for these storms, at least tonight. Or the big talk was how much rain that we're going to get, and really more the concern was flooding, and that still might be the case. But we do have a tornado warning, because rotation has been picked up, or at least the possibility of rotation has been picked up for this storm that is in southeastern Gentry County and is moving its way. It's not yet to, or at least the last radar frame, it was not yet to southwestern Harrison County, or not crossed the line yet, and it's moving fairly slowly as well. The Weather Service was putting that storm at, I think it was 20 miles per hour is what they put that storm at. But a tornado warning is in effect for the region that's, well, just southwest of Bethany right now. And it looks like it's right, well, at least the front line of that storm, and it looks like it has stayed together. So the front line of that storm is going to be impacting Harrison County here shortly, if it has not happened already. These are areas that are south of 136 and areas south of New Hampton for this time. It's also south of White Oak, but again, it's kind of between, but we're talking about the area, and it's still, well, in fact, I guess the southern edge of this tornado warning is along the Harrison and Davies County line. It doesn't quite get to US 69 highway, and White Oak is in the tornado warning. It's on the extreme northern side of the tornado warned area. New Hampton's not in it, but close. And again, this system is moving its way to the northeast and moving at about 20 miles per hour. 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This is our severe weather update, and these severe weather updates are sponsored by Pettyjohn Auto Center of Bethany and Albany, Nelson Heating and Electric of Bethany, Lynette Allen Shelter Insurance Agent of Princeton, Rob Sankle of Pattonsburg, Kelly Tire and Exhaust of Reading, Applenap Insurance of Grant City, and also Schaefer Insurance in Mount Air. Let's take a look at the full radar picture. Again, strong storm, and I don't know, the radar shows that this storm is, well, at least just north of Bethany. I would have thought that we would have got a little bit more at our studios than what we did, but it certainly looks like, you know, areas north of Bethany are getting plenty, or at least that's what it shows on radar right now. And but the area that has the storm that is producing the tornado warning, or that has put the tornado warning in effect, that is the one still in southeastern Gentry County, and will be getting into, or probably has, the front side of it has gotten into Harrison County or southwestern Harrison County at this time, going about 20 miles an hour. The other rain is more light or moderate rain that's in a northeastern Harrison County, northwestern Mercer County. Looks like that strong storm, or the heaviest rain, I guess, that was in Decatur County has moved its way to the eastern part of Decatur County area that is south of Garden Grove, and it looks like it's by High Point. Looks like moderate rain on, well, in Decatur County, west of Interstate 35, and on the eastern side of Ringgold County from Kellerton, almost stretching back to Mount Air. Lighter stuff on the western side. Looks like it picks up a little heavier then in Taylor County. Moderate and some spots, some heavy rain that's south of Bedford. And then again, kind of spotty stuff that is in northeastern Nottoway County. When you get down to Maryville, the most looks like the biggest line that we necessarily have, or it looks like the most organization is kind of a, you know, it's not a straight line, but it is together anyway. It's connected. It connects from Pickering to Maryville. It's a little bit short of Arco right now, but Arco's certainly in the path of this thing coming in. Then it goes, well, still a little bit west of Pumpkin Center, and then it does slide back to the southeast and it clips into Balco. So that's what the that's what that line is. And then when you get back into Andrew County, it gets down to Fillmore, and you've got some pretty heavy rain there. And that the movement of those storms is also to the northeast at this time. So a tornado warning is in effect. Tornado warning is in effect for southeastern Gentry County for the next 8 minutes, and southwestern Harrison County. The storm has gone ahead and moved into, or at least according to the new frames now out of radar, the storm has gone ahead and moved into southwestern Harrison County. So it's, well, at least with us, the brunt of this tornadic storm, or the storm that has triggered the tornado warning, it is a couple miles into Harrison County right now. Still includes southeastern Gentry County, and well, it's still in the same area, and again, it's just not moving very fast for right now. This is our severe weather report on Regional Radio.
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0: All right, National Weather Service says that we will have a half to three quarters of an inch of rain that'll be likely for a good part of the area tonight. Of course, areas that are, well, some spots can get really much more than that. We'll have a low tonight that'll be down to 65 degrees, and they are at 67 at Hunley Whaley right now. So we might be down to the low tonight. We'll have tomorrow a 30% chance of a shower thunderstorm, mainly prior to 7 o'clock, mostly cloudy, with a high temperature of 84 degrees. South-southwest winds at 11 to 13 and gusts of size 23. Friday night, there's a 50% chance of a shower thunderstorm that'll be possible and increasing cloudiness with a low down to 66. South winds at 7 to 10. Saturday's forecast calls for a 20% chance of rain to the afternoon after 1, then gradually becoming sunny with a high of 86. Saturday night, a 20% chance of a precipitation, mostly cloudy with a low of 66, and then back to a 70% chance of rain on Sunday, 70% on Sunday night. Monday, a chance of precipitations at 50%, and high is going to be at 84. And Monday night, we'll have a 40% chance of a shower or thunderstorm, but a low that'll be down to 67 degrees. So a tornado warning is remaining in effect for Gentry County and or southeastern Gentry County and southwestern Harrison County, and we will see if that is going to be extended or not. Again, it's not a large area right now that is in the tornado warning, but let's see, the Weather Service has not, I haven't seen anything out of the National Weather Service of any reports that have come to them of any characteristics out of the storm at this time. But it's about five more minutes for the Weather Service to either extend the tornado warning I suppose they could downgrade it, or they'll have to make... We're coming up on the end of the tornado warnings. So they're going to have to extend it, or they'll have to make another determination or put another assessment that's out there right now. And we've got, about 4 minutes, I guess, to get that done. It's not a swift-moving storm whatsoever. Some of these other storms that we had those Monday storms that came... the 19th or something, we got those damaging storms on Saturday and turned around, and then we had a lot of storms on Sunday, on Monday night, and those were a couple of weeks ago, particularly for areas that were back to our west. Well, those storms, they kind of stayed all in one area, and they kind of trained on one another. This isn't like that, or that, these aren't that characteristics, because the storms aren't moving very fast right now. They were training storms before. They're not training at this time, or this storm is not training at this time. All right, the tornado warning is now been canceled out of the National Weather Service, and so they've canceled the tornado warning. Now, it doesn't necessarily mean the storm's gone away, but it does mean that the warning, or it does mean that the storm, or they can't detect the rotation that's with the storm right now, or at least the threat of rotation with a storm is out. So anyway, we'll take a break and be back with more after this on Regional Radio.
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0: All right, National Weather Service has gone ahead and taken out the tornado warning, at least with this storm. The storm, it doesn't mean that the storm has gone away, but it does mean that the tornadic threat for the storm has been eliminated out of the National Weather Service. And But the storm will still be a factor. The storm that they had the tornado warning for is still going to be, well, it's moving its way to the northeast. It looks like the back end of it is going to clip New Hampton. It's going to hit to White Oak. And I'm not sure now that that storm will necessarily even get as far as Bethany. We'll see. It's got a fairly sharp northeasterly angle. It's got a little sharper northeasterly angle. So it looks like it's going to be staying east of Mitchellville and Wildwood. And it looks like it'll be hitting an area between New Hampton and Bethany at this time, and then moving its way, well, then would move its way between Bethany and Martinsville, and then further northeast if it stays at the current angle. Now, we do have a flood watch that is in effect. A flood watch is in effect for several counties in the listening area. We do have a flood warning that's out there, too. There's a flood warning that's been put into effect for, I think it's Atchison County. Tarkio River has a flood warning with moderate flooding. It's in effect from Friday morning until Saturday afternoon. Moderate flooding is in the forecast, and the flood stage is at 17 feet. It's expected to get to 18.3 feet tomorrow afternoon, and then fall below flood stage, tomorrow afternoon. So anyway, flood warning. There is a flood advisory that's in effect for Southern Gentry County. That's in effect until 11 o'clock this evening due to the additional rainfall amounts. It could be 1 to 2 inches of rain that covers the area and the previous rain that has already been experienced. So a tornado warning that was in effect and was put into effect for about a half hour has been allowed to expire at this time, and we'll go ahead and get you back to some music and go ahead and put on more information if necessary or if the situation warrants on regional radio.
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0: Don't we need some Morgan Wallen? We do, and we did, and we had it, and it's Chris Matthews. Lainey Wilson dropped a brand new song, Phone Keys Wallet. It's one we're going to get on for you pretty soon. But in the meantime, Somewhere Over Laredo from the lovely Lainey is up. And then New Country from Corey Kent with Co Wetzel. It's on the way.
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13: All right, let's go ahead and give you another radar update. We don't have a severe thunderstorm warning. We don't have a tornado, or we don't have a severe thunderstorm watch or warning. We don't have a tornado watch. We had a tornado warning earlier, but that's now been allowed to expire. The storm that was associated with that warning that was in southeastern Harrison County, that is now moved to kind of an area that it's on either side of the line of 136 and moving its way to the northeast. Part of the storm is going to be missing Bethany and staying between Bethany and Martinsville, but it will be hitting, I don't know what the mile marker is, but it will be getting up, it will be crossing Interstate 35, but the exact mile marker and point, that I'm not as sure about, but that looks like that'll be crossing, I would guess somewhere. Well, it'd have to be somewhere between Bethany and Eagleville, I would guess, at this time. But there's not a severe thunderstorm warning with it as well. The tornado warning was put into effect because there was a possibility of rotation that was associated with the storm. And it's strong again, but apparently no rotation with it, or at least it doesn't qualify for the criteria of severe thunderstorm warning nor a tornado warning. All right, some other areas of Gentry County, pretty heavy rain. Darlington and South right now, moderate to heavy rain. The longest line stretches now from Sheraton to Ravenwood to Conception Junction and to Guilford, and then into Andrew County that gets down to Ray, and that does have some fairly large areas of rain with it that continue to move. Well, the system is moving to the east. The storms within the system are going to the northeast at this time. And then, you know, if anybody from in Davies County is listening, they're wondering, what's all the fuss about? Because they haven't got anything. There's some of the northwest. There's some light rain to the northwest half of Mercer County. They did have some fairly heavy rain to Decatur County earlier. That's left with some spotty light to moderate stuff. Ringgold County the same way. But this other system that's back that we were talking about that stretched from Sheraton down to essentially Savannah, that it, I would assume is going to stay together, and that looks like that's going to bring plenty of rain or another good soaking for those areas right now. Thus, the flood watch that is in effect until...
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0: John Denver. It's Rocky Mountain Low there with Cole Wetzel and Corey Kent. I'm Chris Matthews, finishing up your big Thursday, and John Pardy is finishing up his Boots trilogy. The newest song of the three is called Boots Off. Got that one coming up after Luke Combs.
1: Let's go ahead and give you another check of the radar right now, and the radar is showing some heavy rain that's off to our west. The rain has now moved into the western edge of Gentry County right now, and also it's along the western third of Worth County. It also still continues to include the southeastern part of Nottoway County, northern half of Andrew County, and that other storm that produced a tornado warning that is now on either side of Interstate 35 at an area that's just a little bit north of Bethany. That's on a line toward Ridgeway. Now, there's no warnings that are associated with any of the storms that are out there, but it does look like it includes some pretty heavy rain that's with this. And we do have, the National Weather Service did say that, did get reports that the law enforcement reported 50 to 60 mile per hour wind gusts at King City just before 7 o'clock this evening, and also 1-inch hail at King City reported by law enforcement also just before 7 o'clock. We do have a flood watch that is in effect for for most of the region, good part of the region, Harrison, Decatur County, and then all the other counties that are back to the west and southwest. That is in effect until flood watch is going to be in effect until Friday morning, and then there are some other flood warnings that are out there as well. It is approaching 9 o'clock at Regional Radio.
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2: Regarding the case of country music versus any other music on the radio, we, the judge and jury, find that those other stations are guilty of not playing good music. 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Case dismissed. 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

Change My Mind, that's a great Riley Green song. I mean, you can try to change my mind, but it ain't gonna happen because it's the name of the song. Ride, Ride, Ride, New Country from Luke Bryan helping out George Burge after Kenny Chesney. 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
9: Here's a look at your forecast. A flood watch continues. Cloudy skies expected tonight with thunderstorms likely. Lows dip down to about 65. Cloudy skies expected again tomorrow. Chance of thunderstorms. Daytime highs approaching 84. Mainly cloudy skies expected tomorrow night. Chance for storms. Lows level off around 66. I'm staff meteorologist Derek Height. Currently, it's 66 degrees.
4: 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KAAN. Bethany.

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So what are you waiting for? Turn it up. 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

0: Listen, okay, National Weather Service has put another tornado warning that's now in effect for southeastern Gentry County and north central DeKalb County. That's in effect until 10 o'clock this evening. And it's time to take a look at radar on that. A severe thunderstorm warning is in effect for Gentry County right now. Tornado warning is over King City, and that storm is right on top of King City right now. And thus the tornado warning that's been put into effect for that. The National Weather Service says at 9:35, a tornado warning was put into effect for southeastern Gentry County and north central DeKalb County, with a severe thunderstorm capable of producing a tornado near King City and moving to the east at 25 miles per hour. It's radar detected at this point. McFall and Ford City are the locations that are impacted at this time. A tornado warning is, well, it's been extended, I guess, until 10 o'clock. It was put into effect. The severe thunderstorm was initially reported at 9:33, but the system continues to move to the northeast, and this is part of a, well, in fact, they have gone ahead and extended that. They've gone ahead and extended that tornado warning all the way toward McFall, so it includes the entire southern tier of Gentry County at this time. But the storm is on top of King City at this point, and it will be moving its way, well, across that southern end of Gentry County. And then Stanbury is kind of on the north side of this thing, with, you know, all the activity that's, you know, between King City, Stanbury, and then south as well. There are other pockets then of some moderate and some heavy rain, but they don't have any warnings that are with them. And again, we don't have any severe thunderstorm warnings that are really in the area right now. We've got a ton of flood warnings. We've got a flood watch that's in effect, but we just have the one tornado warning for right now. And that tornado warning for southeastern Gentry County and north central DeKalb County, and it's in effect until 10 o'clock this evening. So that's what we've got for you right now. It's 9:39 at Regional Radio. We've had one tornado warning that was ushered through. Again, it had similar type of characteristics, and the fact that it did not have a lot of, well, it didn't include a huge area, and it didn't last for necessarily a long time. It's about a half hour or so. But you know, but it meets the criteria for a tornado warning, meaning that radar does indicate some rotation with that storm. So locations impacted: McFall and Ford City. The King City and Ford City had a tornado warning earlier in the first one that was issued. Now this extended one has McFall and Ford City that are in the path of this thing, or that are locations, I guess I should say, that could be impacted by this particular storm. The radar is showing a bunch of rain also in northeastern Kansas at this time, and the tornadic storms are, or the storms that carry the tornadic characteristics, I guess, are confined to southern, probably south central Gentry County and north central DeKalb County right now. So if you're talking about Gentry County, Ford City, it's on the other side of King City, but Ford City down to Winslow and on either side for a ways of Highway A. And then if it continues on its current path, you're talking about going, well, talking about getting, staying in southern Gentry County, but probably going to the northeast. Again, that McFall would be in that area. And McFall is right now the easternmost to edge of the warned area. And that's in effect until 10 o'clock, so that's got another 20 minutes or so to last. And the storm is moving to the east at about 25 miles per hour. But the National Weather Service says that there are characteristics for a tornado warning now for southeastern Gentry County and north central DeKalb County. It's in effect until 10 o'clock this evening. This severe weather coverage on regional radio brought to you by Pettyjohn Auto Center of Bethany and Albany, Nelson Heating and Electric of Bethany, Lynette Allen Shelter Insurance Agent of Princeton, Rob Sankle of Pattonsburg, Kelly Tire and Exhaust of Redding, Applenap Insurance of Grant City, and also Schaefer Insurance in Mount Air. And we will, we'll go ahead and see. We had some storm reports earlier of in the first storm system, and the first storm system was one that kind of started King City, or at least King City's law enforcement, or there was law enforcement report from King City of thunderstorm wind gusts of 60 miles per hour around 7 o'clock or just before 7 o'clock and 1-inch hail. Now, that storm eventually would get to the characteristics of a tornadic storm or meet the criteria for a tornado warning when it got a little bit further east, when it got into southeastern Gentry County and eventually into southwestern Harrison County. Again, this is the same type of storm in the fact that it does not include a large area at this time, and the storm is not moving necessarily really fast. It's up to 30 miles an hour, at least the report 4 minutes ago that it was at 30 miles an hour. But the Weather Service says that, you know, you should take all the steps, if you're in the path of the storm, to take all the steps that are necessary, meaning to move to a basement or an interior room of the lowest floor of a sturdy building. Void windows. If you're outdoors in a mobile home or in a vehicle, move to the closest substantial shelter and protect them from flying debris. Again, this storm is going to be staying, or the path of this thing is going to be staying for the most part in southern Gentry County. It's not going to get really that close to Albany, and you know, we'll see. McFall, as of right now, would be, I think, in the path of this thing, but it's a ways away from it as well. It does look like it's developing a wider area of at least rain. Now, whether that means whether the tornado warned area is going to expand or not, that I'm not as sure. But with the most recent radar update, the system is the tornadic system is west of Berlin at this time, and it is southwest of Gentryville, but those two areas are in the warned area as that system continues to move its way to the north and east. But the movement is about 20 miles or about 30 miles per hour at this time. There is heavy rain, Darlington down to Ford City, but the area that's south of Darlington, it's got some heavy rain. It's not in the warned area. Albany has got some moderate rain, and it looks like some heavier rain that's just north of Albany. That's not in the warned area, and it would not appear that this storm that is connected with a tornado warning, or the area it's connected with a tornado warning, is going to affect Albany. That path would be closer to McFall, and this one may get into northeastern Daviess County and areas that would be, it'll be northwest of Pattonsburg at this time. This is all part of a system that includes a lot of areas of some spotty heavy rain. There's spotty heavy rain in the eastern side of Grant City, Looks like northeast part of Albany. It has moved now past the Harrison and Gentry and the Harrison and Worth County lines, and it's entered what would be the west central part of Harrison County, Martinsville up to Washington Center. There's some moderate and heavy rain also further north in areas that are north of Hatfield and into southern Ringgold County. Those, again, aren't warned areas. When you go back further west, it's just some spot areas of rain, a little bit of moderate rain on either side of Ravenwood, but not a lot, certainly not anything that's organized or threatening in Nottoway County at this time, and kind of the same way with Andrew County. We'll see what happens with this stuff, I guess, in northeastern Kansas, because you've got some heavy rain there. There's no warnings that are associated with this thing, but that is rain, or that's a storm that stretches all the way back to, what would that be, Jackson, even Pottawatomie County in northeastern Kansas, a couple county tiers back into Kansas, and the storm or the system is moving also to the northeast. So it would get, if it stays together, it would get to our region eventually. But that would be well overnight. All right, the storm that has the tornado warning that's attached with it has a front side that's now cleared King City. It's in south central Gentry County, and it looks like it's very close to Berlin at this time. It is north of Winslow, and looks like some heavy rain to the King Lake Conservation Area, and it is approaching Gentryville with this storm that has got, well, that is within the tornado warned area. Now, they've got a bunch of rain. They've got a, it looks like on radar shows, it's got a significant storm that is north of that area as well, all the way to Darlington, or at least a bunch of rain with it. That isn't attached with a warning at all. So again, it's just a, you know, relatively speaking, it's a small area that is connected with this, that's got the tornado warning that's attached to it. But, I mean, it's evident. And out of the first system that went through, I did not see any reports that came from the National Weather Service as to what the damage there was. At 9:46, so 3 minutes ago, severe thunderstorm was located 9 miles east of King City, 12 miles south of Albany, still moving to the east at 30 miles per hour. McFall, again, to be impacted. There could be flying debris that would be dangerous for those caught without shelter, mobile homes to be damaged, and damage possible to roofs, windows, and vehicles, and tree damage is also likely at this time. But that's with this, well, that's the message that came out of the National Weather Service, with a tornado warning that remains in effect now until 10 o'clock for southeastern Gentry County and north central DeKalb County for this storm, and it's in effect for the next 10 minutes or so. This system also, or the whole area, most of the area, at least Harrison County, DeKalb County, and areas further back west are under a flood watch at this time. So that's in southern Iowa for our area. It's Taylor, Ringgold, and Decatur County that are under this flood watch, and that's been in effect for this afternoon. That'll be in effect until 7 tomorrow morning. But that includes Worth County, Nottoway County, and Gentry County, DeKalb County, Andrew is in it, Holt County is in it, and Atchison County is in it. The other counties in southern Iowa, Page and Fremont counties that are west of Taylor, they are not in any sort of a warned area, flood watch, or anything like that. There are several flood warnings that are out there. One of those is for the 102 River, and one of those is for the Tarkio River. The 102 River has a flood warning with minor flooding that's in the forecast for the 102 River at Maryville from Friday afternoon to Saturday evening. Flood advisory is in effect until 12:15 this morning for northern Andrew County and southeastern Nottoway County, with minor flooding in low-lying areas and those areas with poor drainage. But that flood warning, it will extend all the way down to St. Joseph. We'll have a low tonight that'll be down to 65 degrees, and we have stayed in the mid-60s since the rain has come through. We are at 9:51 at Regional Radio. Reminder also that severe weather report is brought to you by Pettyjohn Auto Center in Bethany and Albany, Nelson Heating and Electric at Bethany, Lynette Allen Shelter Insurance Agent of Princeton, Rob Cycle of Pattonsburg, Kelly Tire and Exhaust of Reading, Apple Knapp Insurance of Grant City, and also Schaefer Insurance in Mount Air. National Weather Service does have a tornado warning in effect for a small area right now. It is southern southeastern Gentry County and north central DeKalb County. The storm just to the east of the King Lake Conservation Area, and still has Berlin that is in front of it, or it's tornadic storm is, or the storm that has credentials for, or that meets the standard for tornado warning, that's getting toward Berlin and stretches from Berlin to Gentryville and has all the the area between Gentryville and Berlin is within that tornadic, or is in the tornado warned area. It does get across the county line into DeKalb County as well, and it continues to move to the northeast. The Weather Service, I think, was still putting that system moving to the east at about 30 miles per hour. A lot of the region is going to be affected by rain tonight, and now how much rain, I guess we'll see. We really haven't had a lot at our studios right now, but we're still pretty, east of what has been the brunt of the system. Areas, well, this southern Gentry County has received a bunch of rain right now, and even areas that are between Bethany and New Hampton, our studio really didn't receive a ton of rain so far. But going, if you would drive on Highway 136 toward New Hampton, there the rain really picks up, or there you can see where it has rained pretty substantially. And we do have some heavy rain that is in the Martinsville and Washington Center areas, and another area that's on either side of the Ringgold and Harrison County line. It's an area that's north and just a little bit east of Hatfield. 6 more minutes for this tornado warning for southeastern Gentry County and also north central DeKalb County. There has been a new, now we do have a severe thunderstorm warning that's been attached to this, and that does include a broader area, and that will include Bethany, and that'll include a good part of, it looks like that's going to include a good part of Harrison County, but it has not come on, we do have a severe thunderstorm warning now for southwestern Harrison County, northeastern DeKalb County, southeastern Gentry County, northern Davies County. That's going to be in effect until 10:45, at 9:52, with a severe storm located 9 miles west of Pattonsburg, 9 miles south of Albany, moving to the east at 30 miles an hour. 70 mile per hour winds are in the hazard, It's radar detected, and considerable tree damage would come potentially from the 70-mile-per-hour winds. Damage also could be likely to mobile homes, roofs, and also outbuildings. Bethany, Albany, Gilman City, Pattonsburg, New Hampton, Coffey, Darlington, McFall, and Fairport are all locations that could be impacted by this storm. And that includes Interstate 35 in Missouri between the mile markers of 74 and 96. Tornado possible, thunderstorm damage threat is considerable. The hail damage or the hail threat that rate is radar detected means that the hail threat would be, it looks like less than 3/4 inch hail. And again, the maximum wind gusts out of the projection out of the National Weather Service is 70 miles per hour. Now, this severe thunderstorm warning is going to last certainly for a longer time than what the tornado warning does. We do have another tornado warning that has been back in an area that's northwest of St. Joseph. That tornado warning is for northwestern Donovan County and southeastern Holt County. That's in effect until 10:30. Tornado warning for southern Gentry County or southeastern Gentry County and north central DeKalb County will be allowed to expire at 10 o'clock. The tornado threat is diminished, according to the Weather Service, but damaging winds will likely be remaining. And, of course, a severe thunderstorm warning remains in effect for the area. And this would appear now that this will be a storm that has a much better chance of getting to Bethany. Whether or not it gets as far as Pattonsburg will get, Pattonsburg will be they're part of the warned area for sure. Whether it's going to be hitting Pattonsburg head on, that I'm not sure. McFall, it definitely is. And then it'll get into northwestern Daviess County, and then it looks like it'll also get into northwestern or in southwestern Harrison County. We are approaching 10 o'clock at Regional Radio. National Weather Service has a flood watch that is in effect for the for most of the region, most of the western side of the region. That excludes Mercer County. At this point, it excludes Daviess County and excludes Grundy County. Decatur County is in it, and Ringgold County is in it, but the other counties are, but the western and southwestern counties in our listening area are not in the flood watch, at least at this time. But it's a strong storm that carries with it a severe thunderstorm warning that has now been put into effect until 10:45. There's heavy rain in some other areas right now. We are continuing to approach 10 o'clock at Regional Radio. We will get a NBC news report, and that's also going to give me a time to go ahead and move my car away from a tree that it is at right now. So I'll have to get that done at this time as well. We are coming up now on 10 o'clock at Regional Radio. 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Let's go ahead and get to an NBC News check.
1: NBC News Radio. I'm Rob Martier. Former Trump National Security Advisor John Bolton is anticipated to plead guilty to mishandling classified documents. That's according to CNN, which cited three sources familiar with the matter. It's part of a plea deal that will also see Bolton pay a more than $2 million fine. An illegal retention of sensitive national security documents conviction carries a sentence between 0 and 60 months in prison. Bolton was indicted back in October. There are thousands more ballots that still need to be counted following Tuesday's primary elections in California. We're still awaiting the final results in the L.A. mayor's race, featuring incumbent mayor Karen Bass, reality TV star Spencer Pratt, and city councilwoman Nithya Raman. The governor's race features Steve Hilton, Javier Becerra, and Tom Steyer. Officials say it's taking so long because, by law, every voter gets a mail-in ballot that doesn't have to be postmarked until the final voting day and then gets signature verified. With gridlock alert days declared for all 8 upcoming World Cup matches, New York City is releasing its transportation plan. Sarah Lee Kessler reports.
2: Governor Kathy Hochul says the Big Apple is ready.
3: We've got this.
2: You can get to MetLife Stadium by grabbing a bus at Grand Central Terminal, the Port Authority, or Columbus Circle, or take an NJ Transit train from Penn Station, and if train service goes down, the city has a contingency plan. Buses on standby. There'll be extra subway service, but don't plan to get around the city by car.
4: New Yorkers should plan for increased congestion and traffic delays.
2: Mayor Zoran Mamdani.
1: From gridlock to no water bottles, FIFA is making a last-minute change, of course, and says they will not allow fans to bring water bottles inside of stadiums hosting World Cup matches. A spokesperson says that decision was made to prevent risk and injury to players and attendees. Rob Martier, NBC News Radio.
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0: All right, then let's give you a check of our, let's give you a recap now of what we've got as far as the storm warnings. 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There is a severe thunderstorm warning in effect until 10:45. That includes an area that does have Albany included in it. It's kind of a northern edge of the warned area, but it's Albany and almost Albany due south, and that would be southwestern corner or southwestern area in Gentry County that's under a severe thunderstorm warning. Harrison County, really a good part of southern Harrison County is in it. Bethany would be toward the northeastern side of the warned area, so the storm is still at, you know, still to approach Bethany. It's right on top of McFall right now. It looks like this southern side of the area.

Yeah. McFall's in the Warrant area, and the storm on top of McFall right now. White Oak is an area that it is approaching. Bethany would get to. There are other areas in Harrison County that would be northwest of Bethany that do have some moderate and heavy rain. Hatfield would be one of those. Washington Center, and particularly areas that are east of Washington Center, areas still west of Brooklyn at this time, and areas that, well, essentially the areas that would be between Martinsville and Brooklyn. And again, that system is moving its way to the north and east. We have had a new, would that be a flash flood warning, I guess, in effect? Flash flood warning has been put into effect until 3:45 this morning for northeastern Andrew County, northwestern DeKalb County, southwestern Gentry County, and southeastern Nottoway County, with between 3 and 5 inches of rain that have already fallen. Expected rainfall 1 to 2 inches in that rainfall amount for up to 2 hours, and flash flooding ongoing or expected shortly. So some locations that could experience flash flooding would be Stanbury, King City, and Union Star, Balco, Rosendale, Darlington, Guilford, Ray, and Ford City. The expected rainfall, again, 1 to 2 inches in 2 hours. That is what is being detected off of radar out of this system. So severe thunderstorm warning remaining in effect until 10:45 for northern Daviess County, southeastern Gentry County, southwestern Harrison County, and northeastern DeKalb County. 70-mile-per-hour wind gusts and considerable tree damage is likely, and damage also certainly likely to mobile homes, roofs, and outbuildings. And again, what are the differences? The only real difference between a tornado warning and a severe thunderstorm warning is the rotation factor. So while there may not be rotation at least picked up at this time by the National Weather Service, or that's what's keeping this from being a tornado warning, there are still 70-mile-per-hour winds that are associated with this. And you should, of course, remain alert for a tornado warning as well, because we're not in a severe thunder, or we're not in a severe thunderstorm watch, and not in a tornado watch or anything like that, but we do have a severe thunderstorm warning out there, and we also have we do have that other tornado warning. Now that is back into central Donovan County, Kansas, and southeastern Holt County, but northeastern movement from that area will have it approach our region as well. And there are a ton of flood warnings that are out there as well. So multiple chances of storms, and it has indeed been confined. The Weather Service was saying that it would be confined to northern Missouri at least tonight, and then would be expanding a little bit more tomorrow. And that's what it has come to be here. That's what we've got right now. Severe thunderstorm warning, though, remaining in effect for northern Daviess, southeastern Gentry, southwestern Harrison County, northeastern DeKalb County until 10:45. I'll have another report coming up for you shortly on regional radio.

0: cowgirl.
1: National Weather Service does have a severe thunderstorm warning remaining in effect until 10:45. Weather Service has a severe thunderstorm warning in effect until 10:45 for northern Davies, southeastern Gentry, southwestern Harrison County, and northeastern DeKalb counties. 10:12, severe thunderstorm located near Pattonsburg and moving to the east at 30 miles per hour, 60 mile per hour wind gusts. From a storm that's radar detected. Bethany Gilman City, Pattonsburg, New Hampton, Coffee, and McFall are locations that could be impacted. And the area includes Interstate 35 between mile markers 74 and 96. Hail threat is still less than 3/4 of an inch. Wind threat is radar indicated at 60 miles per hour. And a radar-indicated hail threat is also possible. Flood watch is in effect for most of the region, particularly the western side of the region. It's only Mercer, Grundy, and Davies counties that are not in a flood watch. And then there's a large area that's in a flash flood warning. There's a flash flood warning in effect for northeastern Andrew County, northwestern DeKalb County, southwestern Gentry County, and southeastern Nottoway County until 3:45 this morning, with rainfall that has amounted to 3 to 5 inches already, with expected rainfall of maybe 1 to 2 inches. It could be possible still yet. So that means flash flooding in small creeks and streams, urban areas, highways, streets, and underpasses, and where there's other poor drainage and in low-lying areas. The locations impacted for flash flooding could be Stanbury and King City, Union Star, Balco, Rosendale, Darlington, Guilford, Ray, and Ford City. So that's where the flash flood warning is. There is also a tornado warning that's right now well to our south and west, and that includes Donovan County, Kansas, and just a little bit of, well, that was Donovan County, Kansas, and southern Hull County, but that may have been allowed to expire now because I don't see that that's been updated from the National Weather Service. So that tornado warning might have been allowed to expire. Flash flood warning is still in effect for a large area to our west and southwest. Severe thunderstorm warning almost exclusively in Harrison County, in Harrison and Davies counties, and just about out of Gentry County. And see if we can get another frame or so on this. I guess the front side of the system is now on a line from, let's say, Pattonsburg to Mitchellville and any area. And then it's going to the, and since it's going to the northeast, you are looking at, you know, other areas impacted would be, well, Pattonsburg for sure, and then eventually Coffee. It looks like Wildwood and Mitchellville. I'm not sure if the system, at least the heaviest part of the system, is going to be getting to Bethany. Now, I don't know what the storm, I'm not sure what the winds are on the peripheral of the main rain, of the area that's getting all the rain. But Bethany's kind of missed twice on the really heavy rain. And some has gone to the north, some has stayed west, and this looks like it's going to be south. Looks like Darlington's got another heavy dose of rain they're in the flash flood warned area. And let's see, Berlin, looks like Berlin's got some heavy rain with it now, and those are the other two kind of stragglers that's got heavy rain with it, but are in Gentry County, which is, you know, where the system's moving out of. There's some moderate rain, it looks like, here Albany West, but again, continuing to move to the north and east. And further back of that, if you're looking due west of that in Nottoway County, there's not a ton that is there. There's not a ton in western Gentry County right now. There's not a lot in Worth County now, and there's not a ton in Ringgold County. There's some moderate rain pockets of heavy rain in Decatur County. There's some heavy rain, Eagleville, Ridgeway, looks like Canesville too. Probably most consistent in Ridgeway and Eagleville. And then we'll see where it goes. We'll see what that system does that's over Canesville right now. Those really aren't scattered storms at this time, but they don't encompass the area that this one does that has the severe thunderstorm warning that now is in effect for particularly northwestern Daviess County, southwestern Harrison County, and then southeastern Gentry County. But McFall is... part of that, but McFall is part of the warned area, is part of the severe thunderstorm warned area. And let's see, the last radar frame, Pattonsburg right on the front edge of this thing, Wildwood and Mitchellville on the front edge of this thing, and it's moving its way through McFall at this time. So that's what we've got for you for our radar update. This severe weather report brought to you by Pettyjohn Auto Center, Bethany in Albany, Nelson Heating and Electric of Bethany, Lynette Allen Shelter Insurance Agent of Princeton, Rob Cycle of Pattonsburg, Kelly Tire and Exhaust Redding, Apple Knapp Insurance of Grant City, Schaefer Insurance Mount Air.
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1: National Weather Service does have a severe thunderstorm warning that remains in effect for southern Harrison County. Southern Harrison County, and particularly areas that are south of Interstate or south of 136. Leading edge of the system, probably on a line from Mitchellville to Wildwood down to Pattonsburg. It does kind of look, though, like this system is flattening out, so it's got a little less of a northeasterly movement to it and more of a due easterly movement to it. I don't know if it'll ever get to the point where it then turns to the southeast, but it does look like it's leveling out to more of an easterly movement. So I don't know if it's going to take as much of a swath northeast through Harrison County anymore, and I'm not positive that the brunt of the storm is going to even get to 136. But that means, you know, southern Harrison County and Blue Ridge, Gilman City, and goodness knows those communities have already seen plenty of strong storms already within this season. They may be in line for this, but also northern Daviess County, meaning that, you know, Pattonsburg's still front side of the system, and if it's due east, they're going to get to some awfully heavy rain for a while yet, and Coffee would be in line with this as well. I don't know if it's going to get as far south, at least with this particular system, as Jameson. It would have to turn more southeast in order to do that, but I guess we'll see. The severe thunderstorm warning, it still does include Gentry County. I would imagine that would be allowed to, or I would imagine that part of Gentry County would be taken out of it. It looks like, it's a severe thunderstorm warning now in effect for northern Daviess, still in effect for northern Daviess and southwestern Harrison County. So Gentry County's been taken out of it. 60-mile-per-hour wind gusts possible with this storm. Bethany is still in the area that could be impacted by it. Gilman City, Pattonsburg, and Coffee are the others. Now, Pattonsburg's an easy call for it. Coffee is out ahead of the system. Gilman City is out ahead of the system. It would look like Bethany, the brunt of the system is staying south of Bethany, or at least it looks like that right now based on its path. There's a flood warning that includes a lot of communities that are in Gentry County now. Stanbury, Darlington, Ford City, and King City are some of those that are in a flood warning, or at least a flash flood warning that's in effect until I think 10:45, and then there's also some heavy rain that's back into Hull County right now. 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

0: are breaking hearts on a Friday night. She's a Friday night heartbreaker. Here is a game player. Better do yourself a favor. The setting things right on a Sunday.
1: That's what I love about Sunday.
0: Country music's got you covered. You're home in the country. KAAN. Bethany.

0: National Weather Service has gone ahead and allowed the severe thunderstorm warning to expire now. So the storm that prompted the warning for northern Davies and southwestern Harrison counties is canceled at this time. A gusty winds and heavy rains are still possible with the thunderstorms.
1: A little bit of product placement. I mean, come on. Can't help him, but for one, to get a free Chevy Silverado out of the deal. Bailey Zimmerman on the way after

0: product placement from your boy Bailey. It's Chris Matthews. Your boy here, happy to be finishing up whatever it is that you've got going on for the rest of your Thursday, into your Friday and the weekend. I just want to say thank you. You got a lot of choices for how you want to spend your evening, and it means so much to everyone here that you let us wind down your day and then get back into it first thing tomorrow morning. Cool. I'm getting back into it with some John Morgan and New Country on the way from that relative newcomer, as well as Dasha in Austin. That one is next.
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9: And National Weather Service has taken Harrison and Davies counties out of the severe thunderstorm warning. There's still some pretty heavy rain that will be coming in on Gilman City and getting through Pattonsburg now. And I would assume it's going to be staying together long enough that it's going to be getting to the Grundy County line and getting into Grundy County. Some spottier stuff that is all areas that are along the Harrison and Mercer County line, Canesville, getting up into northeastern Harrison County, but it looks like that'll be some scattered stuff that looks like it will be scattered heavy stuff that'll be in Mercer County, some lighter rain back in Gentry County, but they do have a flash flood warning for southwestern Gentry County, the northern edge of, or at least the northwestern edge of DeKalb County, and northeastern Andrew County, and southeastern Nottawa County. And that's in effect until 3:45 this morning, a flash flood warning. And there may be more areas that get included with that. Boy, when you get back into, man, when you get back into Kansas, that looks like that's a line that's still developing. And that thing is 5-6 county tiers back west into Kansas. Now, I don't think that stuff is coming toward our area, but I don't know where it's going to go. If it goes due east, whoever is going to get part, there's going to be some areas in Kansas that are going to get a bunch of rain out of this thing. And again, we've had plenty in some areas of our region as well. That's what we've got for you right now. 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

0: just a kid myself, you know. John Morgan there. It's Chris Matthews here. I want to be her so bad. It hurts so bad. It's Ella Langley up next.
1: Here's a look at your forecast. A flood watch continues. Cloudy skies expected tonight with thunderstorms likely. Lows dip down to about 65. Cloudy skies expected again tomorrow. Chance of thunderstorms. Daytime highs approaching 84. Mainly cloudy skies expected tomorrow night. Chance for storms. Lows level off around 66. I'm staff meteorologist Derek Height. Currently, it's 66 degrees.
2: 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Good Damn is a song I wrote with my good friends Brock Berry Hill, Taylor Phillips, and a fella you might know by the name of Hardy. And it's a song about shooting your shot. Long story short, hope y'all dig it.

0: What's up, y'all? It's Brantley Gilbert, and you just heard my new song, Good Damn. Thanks for listening.
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0: You know, I ain't as think as you drunk I am. It's Riley Green. I am Chris Matthews.
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16: Here's a look at your forecast. A flood watch continues until 7 a.m. tomorrow morning. Overcast skies overnight with thunderstorms likely. Lows dip down to about 65. Chance of thunderstorms Friday. Daytime highs approaching 84. Cloudy skies expected. Mainly cloudy skies Friday night. Chance of thunderstorms, lows around 66. I'm staff meteorologist Derek Height. Currently, it's 68 degrees.
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1: 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You're home in the country. KAAN. Bethany.

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1: Here's a look at your forecast. A flood watch continues until 7 a.m. tomorrow morning. Overcast skies overnight with thunderstorms likely. Lows dip down to about 65. Chance of thunderstorms Friday. Daytime highs approaching 84. Cloudy skies expected. Mainly cloudy skies Friday night. Chance of thunderstorms lows around 66. I'm staff meteorologist Derek Height. Currently, it's 68 degrees.
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0: It's true. We do like to take the high road. However, we still got some friends in low places. Heck, we play country music for everybody.
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blue, drifting off to the evening news. She said, honey, what would you do if you'd have never met me? I just laughed, said, I don't know. I could take a couple guesses

Luke Combs, Sleepless in a Hotel Room. I'm Rich Krieger. Coming up, Tim McGraw's got two new songs out. I'll tell you about them right now. Here's Old Dominion.

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0: That's Kane Brown. That's his latest single, Woman. I'm Rich Krieger. Megan Maroney coming up next.
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2: Here's a look at your forecast. A flood watch continues until 7 a.m. tomorrow morning. Overcast skies overnight with thunderstorms likely. Lows dip down to about 65. Chance of thunderstorms Friday. Daytime highs approaching 84. Cloudy skies expected. Mainly cloudy skies Friday night. Chance of thunderstorms lows around 66. I'm Staff Meteorologist Derek Height. Right now, it's 66 degrees.

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That's Sam Hunt with Country House. Jordan Davis, right before that, I'm Rich Krieger. Coming up, some vacation peace of mind. Also, we'll hear from Morgan Wallen.

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0: Pete along with Coe Wetzel. The song is Rocky Mountain Low, Shaboozy right before that. I'm Rich Krieger. Another hour's worth of great country music is on the way. We'll kick it off with Ella Langley.
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2: Here's a look at your forecast. A flood watch continues until 7 a.m. tomorrow morning. Overcast skies overnight with thunderstorms likely. Lows dip down to about 65. Chance of thunderstorms Friday. Daytime highs approaching 84. Cloudy skies expected. Mainly cloudy skies Friday night. Chance of thunderstorms lows around 66. I'm staff meteorologist Derek Height. Right now, it's 66 degrees.
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0: Make a liar out of me. Hey, Jackson Dean here, and my new song, Make a Liar, is out now. Y'all go check it out.
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That's Tucker Wetmore with Brunette. I'm Rich Krieger. Coming up, Ella Langley opens up about her mental health journey. Right now, here's Jason Aldean.

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3: Here's a look at your forecast. A flood watch remains in effect. Cloudy skies expected overnight, with thunderstorms likely. Lows level off around 65. Cloudy skies expected again Friday. Slight chance of thunderstorms. Daytime highs approaching 84. Cloudy skies expected Friday night. Chance for storms. Lows around 66. I'm Staff Meteorologist Derek Height. Right now, 68.

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0: Darling.
1: Well, it may be true that we do not have all our ducks in a row. 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

0: That's John Morgan with Kid Myself, Nitty Gritty Dirt Band. Right before that, I'm Rich Krieger. Another hour's worth of great country music on the way. We'll kick it off with Morgan Wallen next.
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2: Here's a look at your forecast. A flood watch remains in effect. Cloudy skies expected overnight, with thunderstorms likely. Lows level off around 65. Cloudy skies expected again Friday. Slight chance of thunderstorms. Daytime highs approaching 84. Cloudy skies expected Friday night. Chance for storms. Lows around 66. I'm Staff Meteorologist Derek Height. 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
1: That's Max McNown with Better Me For You. I'm Rich Krieger. 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

0: That's Bailey Zimmerman with Chevy Silverado. I'm Rich Krieger. Luke Combs coming up next.
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2: Here's a look at your forecast.
3: A flood watch continues until 7 a.m. this morning. Cloudy skies expected overnight, with thunderstorms likely. Lows dip down to about 65. Overcast skies again Friday. Slight chance for storms. Daytime highs approaching 84. Chance for storms Friday night. Lows level off around 67. I'm staff meteorologist Derek Height. Right now, it's 70 degrees.
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That's Riley Green, Change My Mind. I'm Rich Krieger. Coming up, Carrie Underwood joins American Idol winner Hannah Harper at her Grand Ole Opry debut. Right now, here's Blake Shelton.

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0: Corey Kent, Rocky Mountain Low. I'm Rich Krieger. Morgan Wallen up next.
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2: Here's a look at your forecast.
3: A flood watch continues until 7 a.m. this morning. Cloudy skies expected overnight, with thunderstorms likely. Lows dip down to about 65. Overcast skies again Friday. Slight chance for storms. Daytime highs approaching 84. Chance for storms Friday night. Lows level off around 67. I'm staff meteorologist Derek Height. Right now, it's 70 degrees.

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1: NBC News Radio, I'm Michael Kastner. President Trump says U.S. will win the war with Iran one way or another. More from Mark Mayfield.
2: Trump talked to reporters on Thursday.
3: Or we're going to win military. One way or the other, it's going to be militarily or in bed.
2: The president shrugged off questions about the war dragging down Republican chances in the midterm elections, again saying other U.S. wars have lasted a lot longer. He then touted good things going on while the war continues, including a record stock market. His comments come with conflicting reports about the progress of U.S.-Iran peace talks.
1: The House of Representatives has approved a new military aid package for Ukraine in defiance of President Trump's foreign policy. 18 Republicans joined with the Democrats in passing the measure on Thursday.
4: The ayes are 226, the nays are 195. The bill is passed, and without objection, the motion to reconsider is laid upon the table.
1: The bill would give $1.3 billion in assistance for Ukraine, now fighting a Russian invasion for more than 4 years. It would also expand sanctions against Moscow. The measure was pushed through using a discharge petition, a method where the House can force votes on bills that have been blocked by majority leadership. While seen as a statement of continued support for Kyiv, the bill faces an uphill battle to make it to President Trump's desk. One person is dead, six are injured after a mass shooting Thursday night in Birmingham, Alabama. Police say the gunfire broke out at some sort of gathering. They don't know yet how many shooters were involved, but say there was a large amount of gunfire. Milwaukee health officials say they're monitoring three people as a precaution for the Ebola virus. The city health department says the three are very low-risk individuals who recently returned from Africa. None of them reported any contacts that would further raise concerns about possible Ebola transmission. Michael Kastner, NBC News Radio.
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0: Think as you drunk from Riley Green. Steve Harmon, three things that have happened since the last time we were together. Number one, olive-scented perfumes are going to trend for this summer. Most contain olive oil notes. I prefer my olive scent to be part of my dry martini aroma. Number two, Burger King and Pringles are teaming up for sour cream and onion chicken strips in the summer. Well, two of my faves together. How about you? I got no problem with that. And number three, a New Hampshire woman was ticketed for driving the wrong way on a route. She told the police officers that is what the GPS system told her to do, and so that's why she did it. I don't like those robots. I prefer the original robots.
1: Danger, who, Will Robinson. Danger, danger.
0: Who would have said, hey, you're going the wrong way.
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15: Here's a look at your forecast. A flood watch continues. Cloudy skies expected today with a slight chance of thunderstorms. Daytime highs approaching 84. Cloudy skies expected again tonight. Chance for storms. Lows dip down to about 67. A blend of clouds and sun tomorrow. Slight chance for storms. High temperatures reach up to 86. I'm staff meteorologist Derek Height. Right now, it's 69 degrees.
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0: are breaking hearts on a Friday night. She's a Friday night heartbreaker. Here is a game play. You better do yourself a favor. The setting things right on a Sunday.
1: What I love about Sunday.
0: 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You're home in the country. KAAN. Bethany.

0: Luke Combs, always a good idea. He took some time off, hang out with the family, recharged the batteries, then got back in the saddle and working again.
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2: Here's a look at your forecast. A flood watch continues. Cloudy skies expected today with a slight chance of thunderstorms. Daytime highs approaching 84. Cloudy skies expected again tonight. Chance for storms. Lows dip down to about 67. A blend of clouds and sun tomorrow. Slight chance for storms. High temperatures reach up to 86. I'm staff meteorologist Derek Height. Right now, it's 69 degrees.
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0: 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Thank you for listening to my new song, Let Him In Anyway.
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0: 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You're home in the country. K-A-A-N.

Woman from Kane Brown. Steve Harmon, Hollywood Headlines meets country music. You got it. Taylor Swift says she's back with country. She's got a new song from Toy Story 5 called I Knew It. I Love You. All you

0: There she is, Taylor Swift. I knew it. I knew you from Toy Story 5.
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8: Here's a look at your forecast. A flood watch continues. Cloudy skies expected today with a slight chance of thunderstorms. Daytime highs approaching 84. Cloudy skies expected again tonight. Chance for storms. Lows dip down to about 67. A blend of clouds and sun tomorrow. Slight chance for storms. High temperatures reach up to 86. I'm staff meteorologist Derek Height. Currently 70.

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0: And good morning. 6:30 is our time at Regional Radio. Radar shows that most of the rain at least is out of Gentry County now. And for the most part, the rain is to the east of Interstate 35. There's still some that's in the southern part of Harrison County, southwestern edge of Harrison County, that's still west of I-35, but it is moving its way to the east. Now, after last night, there is a large area that has a flash flood warning with it. The National Weather Service has a flash flood warning in effect for southwestern Gentry County, southeastern Nottoway County, northwestern DeKalb County, and northeastern Andrew County until 7:15. Between 3 and 5 inches of rain have been guessed for that area, with the additional rain that came maybe after 5 o'clock that would be added on to that. So flash flooding caused by thunderstorms certainly could be the case, and would be affecting small creeks and streams, urban areas, highways, streets, and underpasses, and other poor drainage and low-lying areas. National Weather Service also has a flash flood warning in effect until 8 for northern Daviess County, southern Harrison County, and northeastern Gentry County, with the locations that could be affected being Albany, Bethany, Ridgeway, Gilman City, Pattonsburg, New Hampton, Coffey, McFaul, Gentry, and Martinsville. And there's also a flood warning that's in effect until 9:15 this morning that has replaced a flash flood warning. That's for western Andrew County, north central Buchanan County, and southeastern Holt County. Between 3 and 5 inches of rain to fall in. St. Joseph, Savannah are a couple of the communities, and Fillmore that are in that warned area. There are some flood warnings also in effect for rivers. 102 River at Maryville and the 102 River at Rosendale are in flood warnings. Minor flooding in the forecast for the 102 River at Maryville beginning on Friday afternoon, this afternoon, and continuing then into Saturday evening. The river is expected to rise to 18.6 feet tomorrow evening, and then fall also below flood stage tomorrow evening. Flood stage is 18 feet. It'll get up to 18.6 at the 102 River, then at Maryville. The Missouri River is also expected, or is also projected, for minor flooding at this time, with a flood warning from late this evening into Sunday afternoon. The river is expected to rise above flood stage early Saturday morning and crest at 17.9 feet with a flood stage at 17, and then fall below the flood stage on Saturday afternoon. After the storms from yesterday, the Missouri Department of Transportation has also reported a couple road closures on their traveler's information map due to flooding. The Missouri Department of Transportation traveler's information map shows the Missouri Highway 85 south of Albany is closed, both in the northbound and the southbound lanes, due to flooding in Gentry County. And Missouri Route C in Nottoway County is also closed, both the eastbound and the westbound lanes, due to roadway damage due to flooding. There'll likely be more highways that are added to that list. The Missouri Department of Transportation updates the traveler's information map on their website, with the state responsibility roads. Of course, the local roads and locally maintained roads by counties and townships, those are not on that map. And if those are part of your route, you'll have the responsibility to determine if those roads would be passable. The National Weather Service did take a few storm reports out of the storm that came yesterday. There were a couple tornado warnings that were enacted by that. One was relatively brief, but they went over similar areas. It was southeastern Gentry County and southwestern Harrison County. Thunderstorm wind damage reported at 2 miles south of Darlington, with a 2-foot diameter tree that was broken. The radar estimate of that damaging storm was about 7:26 yesterday, and thunderstorm wind damage east-southeast of Darlington by 5 miles left several trees uprooted or snapped and a wooden power pole leaning. That was reported by the emergency manager. There was also trees down and small sheds blown over, reported by the public 4 miles northwest of McFaul. And law enforcement also, a little earlier in the evening, around 7 o'clock, reported 50 to 60 mile per hour winds in King City. That was reported by the emergency manager. There was also 1-inch hail reported in King City by law enforcement. The Missouri State Highway Patrol reports two Kansas City residents were injured following an accident on Highway 36 just west of Cameron late Thursday afternoon. The patrol reports both a car and a Peterbilt truck were heading westbound on Highway 36 when a car slowed in the driving lane. The Peterbilt truck, operated by a 31-year-old King City male, attempted to go around and pass the car in the passing lane of 36 Highway while the car attempted to turn south in front of the Peterbilt truck. The truck struck the back driver's side of the car. The car spun and stopped in the middle of the roadway and stayed on its wheels. A 61-year-old Kansas City male driver was operating the car and received moderate injuries from the accident. A 60-year-old Kansas City female was an occupant of the vehicle and had minor injuries. The accident totaled the vehicle, and both of the injured parties were taken to Mosaic Life Care in St. Joseph. The accident was worked by five patrol troopers and the DeKalb County Sheriff's Department. The report of the accident was made at 4:20 on Thursday afternoon. A vehicle accident in Union County Thursday left an adult male dead in from Ringgold County. The Iowa State Patrol reports that a vehicle driven by 19-year-old Tanner Richardson of Tingley was heading east on 265th Street in Union County around 2:45 and failed to stop at a posted intersection. The vehicle was an SUV and it collided head-on with another car that was driven by 60-year-old Ricky Stewart of Mount Air, who was traveling southbound on Warbler Avenue. The 19-year-old was flown from the scene by Life Flight to Methodist Hospital in Des Moines, but was pronounced deceased. Stewart was not injured in the accident. A King City pickup driver was hurt following an accident that took place early Thursday morning on Highway 136 near Stanbury. The Missouri State Highway Patrol reports the 22-year-old male driver was heading northbound on a county road and failed to stop at a stop sign located at 136. His pickup went across 136 and down an embankment and struck the ground. The vehicle stayed on its wheels while facing the north side of the roadway. The pickup received extensive damage from the accident. The driver had minor injuries and was taken to Mosaic Medical Center in Maryville. The accident was reported around 4:45. The Gentry County Sheriff's Department assisted the highway patrol. A suspect accused of kidnapping from Nottoway County is now facing the charges in Gentry County Court. Stephen D. Curtin Jr. was arrested as part of a kidnapping investigation that began in April and was charged with felony kidnapping in Nottoway County. Prior to the start of the trial in Nottoway County, a change of venue was approved for that kidnapping charge in Gentry County. Curtin has been held with no bond as the responsibility of Nottoway County, but had a change of venue for the kidnapping charge accepted to move the court proceeding on that charge to Gentry County. Several requests have been made to revisit the matter of the bond request. The most recent request was denied on Monday. The next court date for Curtin's kidnapping charge will be on June 15th. Curtin is also facing drug-related charges in Nottoway County. Those cases will stay in Nottoway County. It's 6:39 at Regional Radio. 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
0: 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Funeral service for 36-year-old King City resident Kara Lane Kessler will be at 1 o'clock this afternoon at the King City First Christian Church. Burial follows in the King City Cemetery. The online condolences can be left at robertsonfuneralhome.com. Funeral services for 86-year-old Bethany resident Lyle Jean Foster will be at 10 on Saturday at the Robertson Funeral Home of Bethany. Visitation 5 until 7 this evening at the funeral home. Burial follows in the Rosehill Cemetery. Memorials and contributions are suggested to the Rosehill Cemetery. Graveside service for 77-year-old Mary Ann Swank will be at 10:30 on Saturday at the Tingley Cemetery. The Armstrong Funeral Home in charge of the arrangements. Services for 77-year-old Maryville resident Larry Dugan will be at 11 o'clock on Saturday at the Price Funeral Home. There will be a visitation scheduled between 10 and 11 at the funeral home. Military honors and burial will be in the Prairie Home Cemetery of Graham following the service. And the family encourages a donation to Wreaths Across America or a local chapter that raises funds to place nearly 250 wreaths throughout Northwest Missouri cemeteries. Celebration of Life ceremony for 75-year-old Nelson Wayne Bradhurst for family and friends will be held on Sunday 2 until 4 p.m. at the community building of Weatherby. The Turner Family Funeral Home is in charge of the arrangements. 76-year-old Union Star resident Edgar Clayton Tunnell died on Wednesday in St. Joseph. Survivors include a brother Robert, sister Deanna Allen, nieces and nephews, and great nieces and great nephews. The funeral services for 76-year-old Union Star resident Edgar Clayton Tunnell will be at 1 o'clock on Saturday at the Robertson Funeral Home of King City. Burial will be in the King City Cemetery. Family to receive friends between noon and 1 on Saturday at the funeral home. Memorials can be made to the King City FFA and or the King City 4-H in care of the Robertson Funeral Home of King City. 76-year-old Albany resident Larry Dwayne Sneed died on Tuesday in Lexington. Survivors include his sister Mary Glore and brothers Dwight Sneed and Roger Sneed, sister-in-law Leela Sneed, nieces and nephews and great-nieces and nephews. The funeral services for 75-year-old Larry Dwayne Sneed of Albany will be at 1 o'clock on Monday at the Robertson Funeral Home of Bethany. Burial follows in the Miller Cemetery of Denver. Family to receive friends between noon and 1 on Monday at the funeral home. Memorials can be made at the Miller Cemetery in care of the Robertson Funeral Home in Bethany. 71-year-old Helen Marie Bess McDonald died on Wednesday. Survivors include children Sheila Dodson, Corey McDonald, and Leonard Mitch McDonald III. Grandchildren and others. The funeral services for 71-year-old Helen Marie Bess McDonald will be at 11 o'clock on Wednesday at the Robertson Funeral Home of King City. Burial follows in the Memorial Park Cemetery of St. Joseph. Family to receive friends between 6 and 8 on Tuesday at the funeral home. Memorials can be made to the Helen McDonald Memorial Fund in care of the Robertson Funeral Home in King City. A celebration of the life of 98-year-old Donald Hollingsworth of Maryville will be held on Tuesday at 11 a.m. at the Rose Hill Acres in Maryville. Family suggests memorials be made to the American Peony Society or Northwest Missouri State University of Agricultural Sciences. The Price Funeral Home of Maryville is in charge of the arrangements. Online condolences can be made to Price Funeral Home Maryville. com. Funeral service for 73-year-old David Russell Evans of Vancouver, Washington will be at 10 o'clock on Saturday, June 13th. Robertson Funeral Home of Stanbury. Burial will be in the Hybrid Cemetery of Stanbury. Visitation 5 until 7 on Friday the 12th at the Robertson Funeral Home of Stanbury. 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We are at 6:44 now at Regional Radio, and as we are ending the rain, or the rain finally starts pushing through to get out of the region with this first round, we actually have a little bit more prevalent chance of storms for the region, or at least severe weather that'll be today. We were an 11-1 for general thunderstorms yesterday, according to the Storm Prediction Center, and we're in a level 2. That's today. It's essentially anywhere north of 36 Highway and even a little bit south of 36 Highway. A few storms will be continuing this morning. Most is pushing into north. Well, the looks like the storms will push into northeast Missouri by 10 o'clock. Right now, radar is showing against some heavy rain that is still just to the west of Interstate 35 in southwest Harrison County. And then there's some strong, heavy rain that's Gilman City, so the southeastern edge of Harrison County, and then some spottier rain on the eastern side of Daviess County, and then more general rain, it looks like, to the east, Mercer County, southern Mercer County, and then also across Grundy County. But the Weather Service says after, well, as we get into this evening and overnight, thunderstorms are expected to develop in northern Missouri after 5 and then gradually expand through the evening and continue overnight. Most of the activity is going to be north of 36 Highway. Some could sneak southward to the Missouri River. Flooding is certainly going to be possible in northern Missouri, and the severe chances, the severe hazard probabilities, very low tornado outbreak, although we didn't have any. So we didn't even have a tornado watch or severe thunderstorm watch in effect yesterday. We had a couple tornado warnings for small areas, for small and isolated areas, but nonetheless, we had tornado warnings that were put into effect, and we have about a 15 to 30% chance of damaging wind probability and a 15 to 30% chance of hail probability also, according to the National Weather Service. Then, Saturday afternoon and evening, additional thunderstorm development possible in the northern half of Missouri with gusty winds and about 1 inch of hail and that will be possible with the stronger storms. And then when we get into next week, once we have the rain that moves out, now you're talking about heat and humidity that will be increasing into the weekend. And then next week, we'll have heat index values that will be pushing above 100 degrees next week. So that's what's in store right now. Specific weather forecast is calling for the morning rain that should be ending sometime maybe 9:30 or so, and gradually becoming mostly sunny today with a high temperature that'll be at 85. Winds will be out of the south southwest at 10 to 13 and gusts as high as 23. 30% chance of a shower thunderstorm mainly after 11 o'clock this evening. Otherwise, increasing cloudiness at a low down to 67 and south southwest winds at 7 to 10. Those winds will become northwesterly after midnight, gusts as high as 20. 30% chance of a shower thunderstorm prior to 8 o'clock on Saturday. Otherwise, partly sunny with a high temperature that'll be at 86 degrees. Will be another slight chance of a shower thunderstorm after 3 o'clock on Saturday afternoon. 20% chance of a shower thunderstorm on Saturday night, mostly cloudy with a low down to 68. And then Sunday, you're talking about a 90% chance of some thunderstorms that will be possible really throughout the day, and a high that'll be at 81 degrees. On Sunday night, an 80% chance of some rain, otherwise a low that'll be down to 66 degrees. Monday's forecast, a 50% chance of a shower thunderstorm and partly sunny with a high of 84. On Monday night, partly cloudy, chance of a shower thunderstorm at a low down to 68. Tuesday, sunny and 89. Tuesday night, clear with a low of 72. Wednesday, a temperature high of 92. Thursday, a temperature high of 93 degrees. Hunley Whaley Weather Station in Albany had a top temperature yesterday of 83 degrees at 3:44 in the afternoon. The Hunley Whaley Weather Station, all total, they have been just shy of 4 inches of precipitation for the event. Current temperature is at 67 degrees at this time. The Lamoni Municipal Airport is reporting some mostly cloudy conditions and a temperature of 69 degrees, 96% humidity, and barometer is at 29.84. And the reported temperature in Bethany right now is at 69 degrees. Some of the other temperatures and observations: Creston reporting overcast conditions and a temperature of 70 degrees. Des Moines overcast and 68. Kansas City fair and 72. Kirksville thunderstorms and heavy rain, fog and mist and 69 degrees. And fog and mist in Omaha and a temperature of 68. St. Joseph overcast conditions and a temperature of 71. We certainly have steady rain falling in Bethany right now. And it is 6:50 at Regional Radio. 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
0: Misha baseball playoffs continuing yesterday. Sectional 4 made it two more championships. They're now 4-for-4 in the championships of the Misha baseball tournament series in Class 4 yesterday. It was Excelsior Springs 2 and Orchard Farm nothing. In the third place game, Springfield Catholic defeated Westminster Christian Academy 4-3. It was Blair Oaks winning the title in Class 3 as they defeated Deschenes 11-1. Blair Oaks is not necessarily in Northwest Missouri, but they were a sectional 4 team, and they win the title as Licking took third place over Scott City 6-1. Some other high school softball that did get played yesterday: Murray over Seymour 11-0 in Bluegrass Conference play, and Murray over Seymour in high school baseball 10-0. Melcher Dallas defeated Montydale 7-3. Misha baseball championships will be continuing. At least the tournament series continues with the semifinals. It'll be today and this evening in Class 6. Viotti and Christian Brothers Academy play at 10. Blue Springs South and Rockhurst at 1. It'll be Chaminade and St. Dominic at 4. In the Class 5 semifinal in Willard and Platte County, will be playing at 7. Texas is able to make it back-to-back championships as Texas defeated Texas Tech at Oklahoma City in the Women's College World Series, a 4-1 win. Texas head coach Mike White.
4: Obviously, what a great accomplishment it was for us to win back-to-back national championships, and the ladies deserve all the credit. They've really worked hard throughout their time at the University of Texas. We challenged them to leave the jersey in a better place, leave their legacy, and we can definitely say our seniors have accomplished that. What an exciting time it is right now. The stands were packed. The atmosphere was electric. Two great teams going at each other. And fortunately, we were able to come out on top. But hats off to the organizing committee and even one that really had a lot of work to do to keep this thing successful. And it still is the pinnacle of our sport. We try so hard to make it back here just to compete in this tournament. And we're just the fortunate ones to come out on top. But congratulations to all the other teams that have tried it and throughout the year and competed. The level of softball is rising. And we're making it a sport to watch, as you can see by the TV numbers.
0: Tegan Cameron came on in relief, closed out the game for Texas, struck out 5 batters over the last 2 innings. It's the Longhorns' second consecutive national title, and Tegan Cameron is the first to win the most outstanding player in the Women's College World Series 2 years in a row. The Chiefs' defensive coordinator, Steve Spagnuolo, is going to deal with a fairly new group of players and defensive roster this year after several left a year ago getting some other deals, and the Chiefs also worked a trade. Spagnuolo talked about intentionally giving an overload to the players coming in for OTAs.
5: It's a pretty good struggle. I mean, it's a pretty good balance right now. So the approach we took, because that's a really good point and something that when we started losing all those guys was my immediate thought, you know, start cutting back. But we did feed overload in these 3 phases that we're in. And a lot of the guys are swimming that are new, but they've done a really good job. And then at some point, we'll cut back. The thought process was that at some point, if we want to use the volume of, you know, pluck from, at least they would have been exposed to it a little bit. And if you're going to make mistakes, I'd rather make them now. But I'd rather have that happen now, and then at least if we pluck one of those defenses in the fall, we would have had a little bit of experience with it.
0: Royals over the Twins in Minneapolis in the first game of their 4-game series, 8-6. They needed a bunch of pitchers out of the bullpen, and they needed some magic out of a call-up who actually had played an Omaha game earlier, and Josh Rojas, then did not make a flight to get to the game, but was given an opportunity to get to the game after it was delayed and then went into the late innings. He came in a pinch-hitting role and was able to get a single with the bases loaded in the ninth inning to get the Royals the two runs they needed to win. The Royals win the first of their four. Game two is going to be tonight. The Cardinals off last night. They'll begin a series with this long homestand against Cincinnati this evening.
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7: The city of Valdosta has been home to many grand old structures, but over the years, a lot of them began to vanish.
11: After 1980, we actually created our historic district, and that's when regulation came in that would protect these buildings. Prior to 1980, we lost dozens of gorgeous homes and buildings. If we had what we originally had in Valdosta, we would compete with Savannah and Charleston for tourism.
7: Jessica Gaines says there are many homes that remain and are open to visitors. One magnificent place is known for the beautiful grounds and a number of columns.
11: So our crown jewel, we call it the jewel of Valdosta, is the Crescent Garden Centers. This is a magnificent home on Patterson Street. It is a gorgeous, gorgeous home that is well worth the trip. 13 pillars for those 13 original colonies.
7: The historic district also extends to the seat of government.
11: The historic courthouse was constructed in 1904, finished in 1905. By 2011, we had to construct the new judicial complex. So for 12 years, this building sat empty, needed a lot of work. So in 23, we completed the restoration. We're back in the building. It's open as a historic landmark.
7: And other buildings have ties to a character from the Wild West.
11: One of our people that's kind of our claim to fame is Doc Holliday grew up here in Valdosta. His mother was a Mackie. So when you see the buildings and the places that show that name, there's a great connection there. Doc Holliday's mother was a Mackie. He grew up here. His childhood home is still here.
7: The city has many historic homes, buildings, and stories that folks enjoy coming to see. Traveling the countryside in Valdosta, Georgia, I'm Andrew McRae. Thanks for listening to the American Countryside on 95.5 Regional Radio Can, presented locally by BTC Bank. 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
0: Some reminders, City of Bethany has their citywide garage sale days that are today and tomorrow. Map for those that signed up on the list will be available at Bethany City Hall and the Bethany Community Gym. Resound Fest for 2026 begins today. Main stage will have the entertainment schedule at 6:30, beginning with Joe and Beth. Seth Sluder will perform at 7:45. The Anna Crawford is at 9 o'clock. And then tomorrow, they'll have on the 360 stage, United Worship at noon, Joe and Beth at 1 o'clock. The main stage entertainment will be Break of the Fall at 4 o'clock, Jeff Treble at 5. Megan Wood, 6 o'clock. Colton Dixon at 7:30 and Micah Tyler at 9 o'clock. It's free admission to the Resound Fest for 2026. There will be preferred parking available for a cost, and they do have activity passes that are available also for those that would like to take part in the activities that are offered in addition to the musical entertainment at Resound Fest. It's held at Miracle Hills, just south of Bethany. Jamison Community Pet Owner will have their fish fry planned at 4:30 this on Saturday at the Jamison Park. The menu includes fish, coleslaw, baked beans, cornbread, and desserts. 8th Annual Gear Grinders Car, Motorcycle, and Tractor Show is part of the New Hampton Festival on Saturday. The registration will open at 8 a.m. Voting will end at noon. Awards will be given out at 1 o'clock. A $10 entry fee with one class per entry and dash plaques given for the first 50 entries. New Hampton Festival is raising money for the New Hampton Betterment Club. There'll be other activities, and that will include a bounce house and kids' rides. So it'll be available. There's a dress-up contest of 1950s kids. And there'll be a swap meet and vendors throughout the day as well. They'll serve breakfast and lunch. Betterment Club will be serving breakfast and lunch. And the Ringgold County Fair Queen and Princess Contest is going to be Sunday afternoon at the St. Joseph Catholic Church in Mount Air. This year, there'll be 5 queen candidates, 9 princess contestants in this year's Ringgold County Fair, July 7th through the 12th at Mount Air.
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16: NBC News Radio, I'm Michael Kastner. Senate Republicans have passed a $70 billion bill to fund ICE through the rest of President Trump's term. The Senate voted through the night on multiple amendments to the bill in an 18-hour-long votorama. The new bill includes about $38 billion for ICE, about $22 billion for the Border Patrol, and $5 billion for the Department of Homeland Security. NBC's Monica Alba in Washington.
17: What's really interesting about this is that this was the money that had to be taken out after we saw that debate over funding when there was the government shutdown that was extended. And then also, of course, after the immigration action that we saw that led to the death of 2 U.S. citizens in Minnesota. So they pulled this out of there, and this is how they attempted to pass that.
16: President Trump says he'd be open to meeting Iranian Supreme Leader Ayatollah Mojtaba Khamenei.
18: If I did meet, I'd be honored to meet him. I'd like to see if we make a deal. But if we make a deal, it's possible that I would meet him. I'd be okay with it.
16: Trump made the comment yesterday while fielding questions from reporters in the Oval Office. When asked if he thought Khamenei might not want to meet, Trump replied, "I would say I'm not his favorite person." The Ayatollah's father and several other members of his family were killed in a U.S.-Israeli airstrike at the start of Operation Epic Fury. One person is dead, 6 others are injured following a mass shooting in Birmingham, Alabama. It happened Thursday night during what was described as a large gathering in the Sandusky neighborhood. Birmingham Police Department spokesperson Darrell Freeman says officers responded to a call of multiple shots fired Thursday night.
19: When officers arrived on scene, they observed at least 7 individuals suffering from an apparent gunshot wound. Birmingham Fire Rescue arrived on scene, transported those individuals to the hospital.
16: Michael Kastner, NBC News Radio. Retired 60 Minutes correspondent Steve Croft says the program no longer exists. More from Mark Mayfield.
20: The longtime correspondent suggested in a recently published profile with the New York Magazine that the program, as the audience has known it, no longer exists. Croft said that the firings are too substantial, and his remarks follow the ousting of fellow longtime correspondent Scott Pelley, who accused the network's new leader, Barry Weiss, of murdering 60 Minutes. Croft spent four decades with CBS. Three of those decades were dedicated to 60 Minutes before his retirement in 2019. I'm Mark Mayfield.
16: Milwaukee health officials say they're monitoring three people as a precaution for the Ebola virus. The city health department says three are very low-risk individuals who recently returned from Africa, where an ongoing outbreak has claimed dozens of lives. None of the three travelers reported any contacts that would further raise concerns about possible Ebola transmission, and officials say there is no public health concern for Milwaukee residents. The hotter weather is bringing out mosquitoes, and the Cleveland Clinic is offering tips on how to deal with them. Dr. Christopher Bazzoli recommends using mosquito repellent with 20% DEET.
1: Mosquitoes are very light flyers, right? And so any amount of turbulent air, if that's a ceiling fan, if that's a desk fan, goes a long way.
16: He recommends getting rid of any standing water in the yard. Today, we're celebrating not one, but two food favorites. More from Bree Tennis.
21: Today is National Donut Day, honoring the donut lassies who served donuts to soldiers during World War I. It won't be hard to find a discount or BOGO today. We're also celebrating the popular red sauce that started out as fermented fish, but thankfully it's now just tomato-based. Ketchup used to be the number one condiment in the U.S., but it was bested by salsa back in 1991. So today you have two foods to consume, just not together.
16: Michael Kastner, NBC News Radio.
22: July corn down 3.5 at 421, September down 3.25 at 429.5, December down 3.25 at 448.5. July soybeans down 2 at 1127.5, August down 1.5 at 1131, November down 0.25 at 1141.25. July Chicago wheat up 1.75 at 583.5, September up 1.25 at 596.5, December up 1 at 614.5. August live cattle up 367 at 241.52, October up 480 at 233.80, December up 480 at 232.77. August feeder cattle up 1075 at 353.37, September up 1075 at 350.07, October up 1075 at 346.65. July lean hogs down 40 cents at 101.60, August down 30 cents at 99.27, October down 60 cents at 85.42. The Dow is up 874 points at 51,561. With this look at your markets, I'm Kaylin Lair on TFN The Farm Net.
0: And good morning. We are at 7:06 now at Regional Radio, and we still continue to have rain that's getting its way off to the east of us at this time. But in its wake, we do have a lot of a large area that is in a flash flood warning, and we have a pretty large area that's under a flood warning period. Flash flood warning is in effect until 8 o'clock this morning for Northern Davies, Southern Harrison, and Northeastern Gentry County. And some locations that could experience flash flooding include Bethany, Albany, and Ridgeway, Gilman City, Pattonsburg, and New Hampton, Coffee, McFall, Gentry, and Martinsville. There's also a flash flood warning in effect until 7:15 for northeastern Andrew, northwestern DeKalb County, southwestern Gentry County, and southeastern Nottoway County, with Stanbury, King City, Union Star, Balco, Rosendale, Darlington, Guilford, Raid, and Ford City that are some locations that are impacted. A flood warning is in effect until 9:15 for western Andrew County, north central Buchanan County, and southeastern Holt County. 102 River at Maryville and at Rosendale will have flood warnings as well. They're expecting some minor flooding at this point for the 102 River at Maryville from this afternoon into Saturday evening, with the crest expected to be at 18.6 feet. The flood stage is 18 feet. The crest expected to be tomorrow evening and also fall below flood stage then late tomorrow evening. Missouri River in St. Joseph is also expecting some minor flooding, with the crest expected to be at 17.9 feet on Saturday morning to fall below flood stage of 17 feet then on Saturday afternoon. Missouri Department of Transportation does have couple road closures due to flooding and ones due to roadway damage. The Department of Transportation's Traveler's Information Map shows Missouri Highway 85 south of Albany is closed both northbound of the southbound lane, or both northbound and southbound, due to flooding in Gentry County. Then Missouri Route C at Nottoway County also closed. both eastbound and westbound due to roadway damage due to flooding. There will likely be more highways that are added to the list. Missouri Department of Transportation updates that Travelers Information map regularly. The National Weather Service did report or did take some damage reports following the severe thunderstorms that prompted tornado warnings a couple different times for parts of southern Gentry County and somewhat of southwest Harrison County. Thunderstorm wind damage reported included.

law enforcement in Gentry County. Also, a crash in southeastern Union County yesterday afternoon resulted in a death of a Tingley resident. The Missouri State Highway Patrol reports that an SUV operated by 19-year-old Tanner Richardson of Tingley was going east on a county road in Union County around 2:45 and failed to stop at a posted intersection. The SUV collided head-on with another vehicle that was driven by 60-year-old Ricky Stewart of Mount Air, who was traveling southbound. Richardson was flown from the scene by Life Flight to Methodist Hospital in Des Moines, where he was pronounced deceased. Stewart was not injured in the crash. Missouri State Highway Patrol reported two Kansas City residents were injured after an accident on Highway 36 just west of Cameron late Thursday afternoon. The patrol reports both the car and a Peterbilt truck were heading westbound on Highway 36, and the car slowed in the driving lane. The Peterbilt truck, operated by a 31-year-old King City male, attempted to go around and pass the car in the passing lane of 36 Highway, while the car attempted to turn south in front of the truck. The truck struck the back driver's side of the car. The car spun and stopped in the middle of the roadway and stayed on its wheels. A 61-year-old Kansas City male driver was operating the car and received moderate injuries from the accident. A 60-year-old Kansas City female was an occupant in the vehicle and had minor injuries. The vehicle was totaled in the accident. Both of the injured parties were taken to Mosaic Life Care in St. Joseph. The accident was worked by five patrol troopers and the DeKalb County Sheriff's Department. The report of the accident made at 4:20 on Thursday afternoon. A King City pickup driver was also injured following a one-vehicle accident on Thursday morning on Highway 136 near Stanbury. The patrol reports the 22-year-old male driver was heading northbound on a county road and failed to stop at a stop sign at Highway 136. His pickup went across 136 down an embankment and struck the ground. The vehicle stayed on its wheels and was facing the north side of the roadway. The pickup received extensive damage from the accident. The driver had minor injuries and was taken to Mosaic Medical Center in Maryville. The accident reported around 4:45. On Thursday morning, the Gentry County Sheriff's Department assisted the Highway Patrol. Three were taken to the hospital after an accident in Andrew County, north of St. Joseph, Thursday morning. The patrol's report says that a pickup and a box truck were both heading southbound on Highway 169, a half mile north of St. Joseph, and a 32-year-old driver of the box truck failed to yield to a pickup when the vehicle was stopped in traffic and attempted to turn left. The box truck hit the unit being towed by the pickup. The box truck came to rest in the southbound lanes of 169 and was high-centered on the towed unit of the pickup. The pickup was driven by a 17-year-old juvenile from St. Joseph. Both the drivers had minor injuries from the accident. Another occupant of the pickup was also taken to the hospital with minor injuries, moderate injuries. Both the vehicles received moderate damage. The accident was reported around 9:30 on Thursday morning. The Andrew County Sheriff's Department, the Andrew County Fire Department, and the Andrew County Ambulance all assisted the Highway Patrol. An Omaha driver was hurt after an early evening accident on I-29 north of Craig. Early Thursday evening, the patrol's report says the 51-year-old Omaha female driver began to hydroplane and went into another lane and struck the front passenger side of a pickup driven by a 44-year-old male from Brookings, South Dakota. The Omaha driver's vehicle went off the roadway and into an embankment. The vehicle stayed on its wheels. The pickup went into the median and stayed on its wheels. The Omaha driver had moderate injuries from the accident and was taken to the hospital. The car was totaled. The pickup received extensive damage. That accident was reported around 5:10 on Thursday, and two patrol troopers handled that accident. About 10 minutes after that accident, the patrol was called to another single pickup accident on I-29, this time in the southbound lanes of the interstate, and about 6 miles north of the other accident's location. The patrol's report says a 51-year-old Macomb, Missouri female driver was heading southbound on I-29 and began sliding on the roadway. Her pickup went off the side of the road and struck a guardrail. The vehicle came to rest on its wheels. The driver had minor injuries. The vehicle had moderate damage. The driver was taken to Mosaic in St. Joseph. One of the patrol troopers that was aiding with the previous accident handled the second accident's investigation. The Grand City residents facing domestic assault charges in Worth County. A warrant was served for Edward Charles Cleveland of Grand City for second-degree domestic assault. The charges tied to the offense to a contact made this week regarding an assault that caused physical

0: injury upon was set at $5,000 with a directive to no contact with the victim. Iowa Governor Kim Reynolds has vetoed two new rules for students who are taking community college classes while they are still in high school. School districts cover the cost of those college classes, and a bill that Reynolds vetoed would have let school boards ask parents to reimburse the district if their child fails to drop out of a community college course. Governor Reynolds says the policy could discourage students of low-income households from seeking college credits. The governor says those high schoolers often benefit the most from taking college-level classes, and the focus should be on helping them succeed. Senate President Amy Sinclair of Allerton argued the legislation would hold students accountable. She says those that step up and say they'll do something should follow through with what they say they will do, or the school district should not be expected to cover the cost if a student would be lazy, immature, or irresponsible. Democrats voted against the bill. Senator Tony Pisignano argued the policy would put undue pressure on students trying to figure out if they can handle college-level material. Another bill that the governor vetoed said if a community college class is offered, both online and in person, high schoolers would have to attend in person unless the superintendent approves the online option. Reynolds called it a one-size-fits-all statewide requirement that could have limited options for students who couldn't get in an in-person class but fit an online class into their schedule. Reynolds also rejected a different timeline for future governors to submit bill drafts for the legislature. Under current law, governors can submit proposed bills all the way up to the Friday before the state legislature convenes. The plan that the governor vetoed would have moved that deadline to November for the governor as well as all departments in state government. Lawmakers say the goal was to give the nonpartisan agency that writes and produces the official copies of the bills more time to do that work. Reynolds says the new deadline would have handicapped future governors who, like her, will be fine-tuning the policies they want lawmakers to pass in the weeks and days before legislators convene in Des Moines in January. That's Check of News on Regional Radio. 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
0: In area funeral notices, a funeral service for 83-year-old James Jim Lee Alloway will be at 10 o'clock this morning at the Bram Funeral Home of Maryville. Burial follows in the Prairie Home Cemetery of Graham. 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Burial follows in the King City Cemetery. The online condolences can be left at robertsonfuneralhome.com. Funeral services for 86-year-old Bethany resident Lyle Jean Foster will be at 10 on Saturday at the Robertson Funeral Home of Bethany. Visitation 5 until 7 this evening at the funeral home. Burial follows in the Rosehill Cemetery. Memorials and contributions are suggested to the Rosehill Cemetery. Graveside service for 77-year-old Mary Ann Swank will be at 10:30 on Saturday at the Tingley Cemetery, the Armstrong Funeral Home, in charge of the arrangements. Services for 77-year-old Maryville resident Larry Dugan will be at 11 o'clock on Saturday at the Price Funeral Home. There will be a visitation scheduled between 10 and 11 at the funeral home. Military honors and burial will be in the Prairie Home Cemetery of Graham following the service, and the family encourages a donation to Wreaths Across America or a local chapter that raises funds to place nearly 250 wreaths throughout Northwest Missouri cemeteries. Celebration of Life ceremony for 75-year-old Nelson Wayne Bradhurst for family and friends will be held on Sunday 2 until 4 p.m. at the community building of Weatherby. The Turner Family Funeral Home is in charge of the arrangements. 76-year-old Union Star resident Edgar Clayton Tunnell died on Wednesday in St. Joseph. Survivors include a brother, Robert, sister, Deanna Allen, nieces and nephews, and great-nieces and great-nephews. The funeral services for 76-year-old Union Star resident Edgar Clayton Tunnell will be at 1 o'clock on Saturday at the Robertson Funeral Home of King City. Burial will be in the King City Cemetery. Family to receive friends between noon and 1 on Saturday at the funeral home. Memorials can be made to the King City FFA and or the King City 4-H in care of the Robertson Funeral Home of King City. 76-year-old Albany resident Larry Dwayne Sneed died on Tuesday in Lexington. Survivors include his sister Mary Glore and brothers Dwight Sneed and Roger Sneed, sister-in-law Leela Sneed, nieces and nephews and great-nieces and nephews. The funeral services for 75-year-old Larry Dwayne Sneed of Albany will be at 1 o'clock on Monday at the Robertson Funeral Home of Bethany. Burial follows in the Miller Cemetery of Denver. Family to receive friends between noon and 1 on Monday at the funeral home. Memorials can be made at the Miller Cemetery in care of the Robertson Funeral Home in Bethany. 71-year-old Helen Marie Bess McDonald died on Wednesday. Survivors include children Sheila Dodson, Corey McDonald, and Leonard Mitch McDonald III. Grandchildren and others. The funeral services for 71-year-old Helen Marie Bess McDonald will be at 11 o'clock on Wednesday at the Robertson Funeral Home of King City. Burial follows in the Memorial Park Cemetery of St. Joseph. Family to receive friends between 6 and 8 on Tuesday at the funeral home. Memorials can be made to the Helen McDonald Memorial Fund in care of the Robertson Funeral Home in King City. A celebration of the life of 98-year-old Donald Hollingsworth of Maryville will be held on Tuesday at 11 a.m. at the Rose Hill Acres in Maryville. Family suggests memorials be made to the American Peony Society or Northwest Missouri State University of Agricultural Sciences. The Price Funeral Home of Maryville is in charge of the arrangements. Online condolences can be made to Price Funeral Home Maryville. .com. Funeral service for 73-year-old David Russell Evans of Vancouver, Washington will be at 10 o'clock on Saturday, June 13th. Robertson Funeral Home of Stanbury. Burial will be in the Hybrid Cemetery of Stanbury. Visitation 5 until 7 on Friday the 12th at the Robertson Funeral Home of Stanbury. 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
2: Well, a large area remaining under a flash flood warning that's in effect until 8. They've lifted the flash flood warning that was for the area that was southwest of that included Gentry County and Nottoway County and some of Andrew County. That was due to expire anyway at 7:15. Flash flood warning is in effect until 8 o'clock, and the flash flood warning remains in effect for Northern Davies, Southern Harrison, and Northeastern Gentry County until 8 o'clock this morning. Right now, radar shows rain across the Ridgeway and areas just a little bit north. And also some rain that's right on the Harrison and the Mercer County border that's right by the Wayne Helton wildlife area. There's other rain that's in generally eastern Grundy County and maybe some light rain also that's across a portion of north central or northeastern Mercer County as well. Weather Service, though, says that we are in line for more storms. In fact, we have a level 2 chance of some severe weather, and we had a level 1 chance yesterday, but a few strong storms will be at least possible with the development that'll be after 5 o'clock in northern Missouri, but then gradually expanding. Most of the activity will be north of 36 Highway. Additional storm development then on Saturday afternoon and evening, once again to the northern half of Missouri, with wind gusts up to 60 miles per hour and hail up to an inch that are possible with some of the stronger storms. The heat and humidity will be increasing this and through the weekend, with air temperatures in the 80s with dew points in the upper 60s to lower 70s that will bring about a heat index value above 90 degrees multiple days throughout next week with heat index readings that could be above 100 by the middle then of next week. Specific weather forecast for the region is calling for a flash flood.

0: warning that is in effect until 8 o'clock for Harrison, Northern Davies, and Northeastern and Northeastern Gentry County. And a partly sunny day eventually today, with a high that's going to be up to 85, with winds out of the southwest at 11 to 13, and gusts to size 23. Tonight, there's a 40% chance of some rain that'll be possible after 11 o'clock this evening. Otherwise, mostly cloudy, with a low down to 67, and south-southwest winds that'll be at 7 to 10. Those winds will become north-northwesterly after midnight, and gusts will be as high as 20. Saturday's forecast calls for a chance of a shower or thunderstorm prior to 8, and then a returning slight chance of some rain after 3. Otherwise, partly sunny, with a high that'll be at 86 and south winds at 8 miles an hour. Saturday night, 20% chance of a shower, thunderstorm, and cloudy, with a low of 68 degrees. On Sunday, there's a 90% chance of some rain that will be possible really through a good part of the day. And a high that'll be at 81 degrees, maybe a quarter to a half inch of rain that'll be possible on Sunday. Sunday night, there's an 80% chance of rain through the evening. Otherwise, a low down to 66. Monday's forecast still has about a 50% chance of rain on Monday and Monday night. Monday's high at 84. Monday night's low down to 68. Tuesday, sunny with a high of 89. Tuesday night, clear with a low of 72. On Wednesday, sunny and breezy with a high of 92. Wednesday night, clear with a low of 74. And then Thursday, sunny with a high temperature that will be at 96 degrees. The heat index values now are projected to be at 90 degrees on Monday, even 90 and 91 today and tomorrow. And then next week's heat index on Tuesday at 99, on Wednesday 102, on Thursday at 103, and on Friday then at 99. Maryville could have a top heat index at 107 on Thursday, areas further south. Cameron 105, St. Joseph 107 next Thursday, and Carrollton at 107, Kansas City at 107, Leavenworth, Kansas at 109 tomorrow. Huntley Whaley Weather Station in Albany has reported just a little bit less than 4 inches of rain out of the entire rain event. Their high yesterday was at 83 degrees and the low was 65. Current temperature at Huntley Whaley is at 67 degrees outside. Lamoni Municipal Airport reporting mostly cloudy conditions, 69 degrees, winds out of the southwest at 13, barometers at 29.86, and a dew point of 67. And the reported temperature in Bethany right now is at 68 degrees. Some of the other temperatures from around the region had Creston reporting overcast conditions in 68, Des Moines overcast 68 degrees, Kansas City overcast in 73, Kirksville light rain 67, Omaha fog and mist in 69, and St. Joseph reporting overcast conditions and a temperature of 73 degrees. That is a check of your weather information on regional radio. And on this date in weather history, 1988, 20 cities in the south, central, and eastern U.S. reported low temperatures for the date. Asheville, North Carolina had a reading of 40 degrees on this date in 1988. Then 15 cities in the north central part of the U.S. reported record high temperatures. The high was 108 in Glasgow, Montana. That was a record for June. That all achieved on this date in 1988. It is 7:30, coming up on 7:30 at Regional Radio. We'll have a sports check next.
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0: Misha Baseball Championships won by Blair Oaks in Class 3 as they defeated Deschenes 11-1, licking over Scott City for third place 6-1. Excelsior Springs wins the Class 4 boys title over Orchard Farm 2-0. Springfield Catholic wins third over Westminster Christian Academy 4-3. Games that are today in Class 5, Chaminade and St. Dominic at 4 in one of the semifinals, and Willard and Platte County play at 7 o'clock in Class 6, Vianney and Christian Brothers Academy at 10, and Blue Springs South and Rockhurst will be playing at 1 o'clock. Murray softball over Seymour 11-0 yesterday evening. Murray baseball defeating Seymour 10-0. Melcher Dallas down Moultrie-Dale 7-3. Texas wins the women's title as they the women's world college world series title. So they beat Texas Tech 4-1. Tegan Caven came on in relief to close out the game for Texas, struck out 5 over the last 2 innings, and she now wins the women's college world series most outstanding player 2 years in a row.
2: Yeah, I mean, like, I've been keep saying, this is what you dream about. This is why you work hard. I kept telling myself when in the bullpen, I was like, this is why we work so hard, like, for this moment, this exact moment right here. And so just trust myself. But the hard work is over when you get here. It's just going out and playing free. And so I think with these girls behind me, I feel like I can do anything. And so that's where it comes from. And then, yeah, it means the world to end this season like this with Reese, and just the friend that she's been these past years. She's going to be a friend for life, and I'm just so proud of her. And you couldn't write it better to end it this way for her, and she deserves to end her career at Texas right here in this moment. And so I'm just so proud of her and so lucky to be her friend.
0: The Kansas City Chiefs, with their second OTA session, defensive coordinator Steve Spagnuolo knows he lost several off of last year's defensive group.
3: I did have the opportunity, though, to see, I went to George's wedding, so I got to see Trent and Leo, who happened to be there. And listen, these guys are like, they've become like sons. I mean, they were here, they grew. But I'm really happy for all of them, you know, Jalen and Brian and the whole crew that moved on. Other than when we play them, I hope they do really good. I miss them. I miss them every day. But that's part of this business. You know, over the course of the years that I've had in this, I've had close relationships, my wife and I, with all these guys. And part of the business is they move on. You know, it's really be really selfish of me to think that I could have them forever. But good for them that they were able to move on and do really well.
0: The Royals pick up a win of the first game of their four-game series over Minnesota, 8-6. It was their new call-up that arrived with the Royals in the middle of the game. Josh Rojas, that singled with the bases loaded to drive in both Lane Thomas and Tyler Tolbert in the ninth inning. The Royals had to use a bunch of pitchers in the bullpen because Minnesota strung a bunch of single-run innings together, but they eventually locked down Minnesota and kept them scoreless over the last three innings with the work of Daniel Lynch, Matt Strom, and Andrew Lang. Michael Wacha will be pitching in the next game. That will be this evening for the Royals and Minnesota Twins. The Cardinals also off yesterday before they start a series and complete their long homestand. Cincinnati is the opponent tonight. Here's the Redbird recap.
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5: The Cardinals enjoyed an off day yesterday, and now they are back at tonight at Busch Stadium as they match up against the Cincinnati Reds. The Cardinals last played on Wednesday when they beat the Rangers 5-3, but they lost 2 of 3 in that series, and now they take on a Reds team that they recently matched up against in Cincinnati, played just 2 games against them because of rain, and ended up splitting that 2-game series. Kyle Leahy will make the start tonight. He is 5-3 with a 4.25 ERA. He has won his last 3 decisions. The Reds are going to go with Brady Singer. He's 2-5 with a 6.18 ERA. The Reds lost all 5 of his starts in the month of May. In those starts, he was 0-4 with a 7.77 ERA. Also, Lars Nootbaar is expected to be activated from the injured list tonight prior to the game. 7:15 first pitch. That means our coverage begins at 6:20. 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

country music makes it better. So what are you waiting for? Turn it up. You're home in the country. KAAN. Bethany.

Kenny Chesney, take her home on 95.5 Regional Radio. Can Steve Harmon. Doesn't always work like that song. You meet somebody, then you go home, you fall in love, you get married, and then you have a baby and take the baby home. Sometimes there's a lot of mess in between all that.

0: Morgan Wallen, and Don't Weed. Steve Harmon, your stat of the day. Stat of the day, Elon Musk will become the world's first trillionaire next Friday. A trillionaire has 1,000 times more money than a billionaire, and a billionaire has $1 billion more dollars than me.
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9: July corn down 2.5 at 422, September down 2 at 430 and 3 quarters, December down 2 at 449 and 3 quarters. July soybeans down a quarter at 1129 and a quarter, August up a half at 1133, November up a quarter at 1142 and 3 quarters. July Chicago wheat up 4 and a quarter at 586, September up 3 and 3 quarters at 599, December up 3.5 at 617. August live cattle up 367 at 241.52, October up 480 at 233.80, December up 480 at 232.77. August feeder cattle up 1075 at 353.37. September up 1075 at 350.07. October up 1075 at 346.65. July lean hogs down 40 cents at 101.60. August down 30 cents at 99.27. October down 60 cents at 85.42. The Dow's up 874 points at 51,561. With this week your markets, I'm Keelan Lair on TFN The Farm Net.
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10: Bite into a blueberry or tomato, your taste buds tell you if it's good or better suited for the compost pile. To find out if a fruit or vegetable is worth breeding, scientists sample the crop for taste and smell themselves, going through fields and picking produce individually. And that's a lot of work. Marcio Resende is a sweet corn breeder and geneticist at the University of Florida. He says a computer can learn what attributes make a good piece of fruit. Researchers at the university are studying how computer models can use a range of volatiles to measure fruit taste.
12: The tomato and blueberry lab, they basically quantified these compounds because they were in metabolic routes that were thought to be associated with flavor. And that's how we got to which compounds to look at. So it was a targeted set somewhere between 50 and 70, but the computer didn't know that, right? So you put that into a statistical model and you see if you can predict or not. And we also had sugars and acids in addition to these volatiles.
10: Using these models, a breeding program can assess flavor ratings and choose which varieties to grow.
12: Moving forward, so how it actually predicts is we give the computer this database of content of these different compounds. And the computer then knows, or at least is able to generate predictions as well. Seeing this, I think that the average score from 0 to 100 for this tomato variety will be, hypothetically speaking, 85. And then we can generate a ranking for all the varieties and say, these are the better tasting ones. These are the not so good ones.
10: His next goal is to use computer learning to find the best sweet corn varieties. Learn more about taste testing with artificial intelligence at livingthecountrylife.com. I'll see you in the country.
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14: Here's a look at your forecast. Daytime highs approaching 85 today under overcast skies with a slight chance of thunderstorms. Cloudy skies expected again tonight. Chance of thunderstorms. Lows level off around 67. A blend of clouds and sun tomorrow. Slight chance for storms. High of 86. Storms likely Sunday and Monday. 81 Sunday. 84 Monday. I'm staff meteorologist Derek Height. Currently 69.
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Luke Combs, Sleepless in a Hotel Room. Steve Harmon, it's New Music Friday, and boy, do I have something to reveal to you after Bailey Zimmerman.

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You never know what you're going to find or how much you're going to save.

Rocky Mountain Low, Corey Kent. It's Steve Harmon. Taylor Swift is back. She's country, and she's got a song out today from Toy Story 5. I knew it. I love you. All you say-

0: There she is, Taylor Swift. I knew it. I knew from Toy Story 5. All we know is Woody's back in it. That song is about Jessie, the cowgirl. And the only spoiler I'll give you, I hear Woody has a bald spot.
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10: And we thank you for joining us for a news check on regional radio. The National Weather Service has allowed the flash flood warning to expire for the region, but a flood warning is now in effect until 1:45 this afternoon that essentially replaces the flash flood warning. It will be in effect due to flooding caused by excessive rainfalls. Northern Daviess County, Western Grundy County, Southern Harrison County, Northeastern Gentry County, and Southeastern Worth County under the flood warning until 1:45. Between 3 to 5 inches of rain have fallen, or that's the approximate amount. Flooding impacts will continue. No additional rainfall, at least for now, is expected. Locations that could experience flooding would be in and around Bethany, Albany, and Ridgeway, Gilman City, Pattonsburg, New Hampton, Coffey, McFall, Gentry, and Martinsville. Missouri Department of Transportation has also reported a couple road closures due to the flooding. Missouri Department of Transportation's Traveler's Information Map shows Missouri Highway 85 south of Albany closed. northbound and southbound due to flooding in Gentry County. Missouri Route C in Nottoway County is also closed eastbound and westbound due to roadway damage due to flooding. Route B is also closed in Nottoway County due to flooding. There could be more highways that are added to the list. The Missouri Department of Transportation updates their traveler's information map regularly. National Weather Service did receive several reports of damage following the storms that spawned a couple tornado warnings in southern Gentry County yesterday. Darlington reported thunderstorm wind damage that broke a 2-inch diameter tree. That was reported by the emergency manager to the National Weather Service. Thunderstorm wind damage also had several trees uprooted or snapped, and a wooden power pole was leaning. Trees reported down and small sheds blown over 4 miles northwest of McFall. That report also made by the emergency manager. There was a report of 1-inch hail yesterday in King City, also in Gentry County. A crash in southeastern Union County resulted in the death of an adult from Tingley. The Iowa State Patrol reports 19-year-old Tanner Richardson of Tingley was driving a UTV on a county road in southeastern Union County around 2:45 and failed to stop at a posted intersection and collided head-on with an oncoming vehicle that was approaching the intersection, driven by 60-year-old Ricky Stewart of Mount Air. Richardson was flown from the scene by a Lifelight helicopter to Methodist Hospital in Des Moines, but he was pronounced deceased there. Stewart was not injured in the crash. Missouri State Highway Patrol reported 2 Kansas City residents were injured following an accident on Highway 36 just west of Cameron late Thursday afternoon. The patrol reports both a car and a Peterbilt truck were heading westbound on Highway 36 when the car slowed in the driving lane. A Peterbilt truck operated by a 31-year-old King City male attempted to go around and pass the car in the passing lane of 36 Highway. While the car attempted to turn south in front of the Peterbilt truck, the truck struck the back driver's side of the car. The car spun and stopped in the middle of the roadway and stayed on its wheels. A 61-year-old Kansas City male driver was operating the car and received moderate injuries from the accident. A 60-year-old Kansas City female was an occupant in the vehicle and received minor injuries. The vehicle was totaled in the accident. Both the injured parties were taken to Mosaic Life Care in St. Joseph. The accident was worked by 5 patrol troopers and the DeKalb County Sheriff's Department. The report of the accident was made around 4:20 on Thursday afternoon. A suspect accused of kidnapping from Nottoway County is now facing his charges in Gentry County Court. Stephen D. Curtin Jr. was arrested as part of a kidnapping investigation that began in April and was charged with felony kidnapping in Nottoway County. Prior to the start of the trial in Nottoway County, a change of venue was requested for the kidnapping charge out of Nottoway County. Curtin has been held with no bond as the responsibility of Nottoway County, but had a change of venue for the kidnapping charge accepted, and the court proceeding on that charge has moved to Gentry County. Several requests have been made to revisit the matter of a bond request. The most recent request was denied this week. The next court date for Curtin's kidnapping charge will be on June 15th. Curtin is also facing drug-related charges in Nottoway County. Those cases will be staying also in Nottoway County. In area funeral notices, a funeral service for 83-year-old James Jim Lee Alloway will be at 10 this morning at the Graham Funeral Home of Maryville. Burial follows in the Prairie Home Cemetery of Graham. Family requests memorials be made to the new Nottoway County Humane Society. Funeral services for 36-year-old King City resident Kara Lane Kessler will be at 1 o'clock this afternoon at the King City First Christian Church. Burial will be in the King City Cemetery. The Robertson Funeral Home is in charge of the arrangements. Funeral services for 86-year-old Bethany resident Lyle Jean Foster will be at 10 on Saturday at the Robertson Funeral Home of Bethany. Visitation 5 until 7 this evening at the funeral home. Burial will follow in the Rose Hill Cemetery. Memorials and contributions are suggested to the Rose Hill Cemetery. Graveside service for 77-year-old Mary Ann Swank will be at 10:30 Saturday at the Tingley Cemetery. The Armstrong Funeral Home is in charge of the arrangements. Services for 77-year-old Maryville resident Larry Dugan will be Saturday at 11. Price Funeral Home of Maryville. Visitation 10 until 11 at the funeral home. Military honors and burial be in the Prairie Home Cemetery of Graham following the service. Family encourages a donation to wreathsacrossamerica.org or a local chapter of the Races Funds to place nearly 250 wreaths across Northwest Missouri cemeteries. Celebration of Life ceremony for 75-year-old Nelson Wayne Bradhurst will be for family and friends Sunday 2 until 4 p.m. at the community building of Weatherby. Turner Family Funeral Home is in charge of the arrangements. Funeral services for 76-year-old Union Star resident Edgar Clayton Tunnell will be at 1 on Saturday at the Robertson Funeral Home of King City. Burial follows in the King City Cemetery. Family to receive friends between noon and 1 Saturday at the funeral home. Memorials can be made to the King City FFA and or the King City 4-H in care of the Robertson Funeral Home of King City. Funeral services for 75-year-old Larry Dwayne Sneed of Albany will be at 1 Monday, Robertson Funeral Home of Bethany. Burial

0: follows in the Miller Cemetery of Denver. Family to receive friends between noon and 1 Monday at the funeral home. Memorials can be made at the Miller Cemetery in care of the Robertson Funeral Home of Bethany. Funeral services for 71-year-old Helen Marie Best McDonald will be at 11 o'clock Wednesday at the Robertson Funeral Home of King City. Burial follows in the Memorial Park Cemetery of St. Joseph. Family to receive friends between 6 and 8 on Tuesday at the funeral home. Memorials can be made to the Helen McDonald Memorial Fund in care of the Robertson Funeral Home of King City. Funeral service for 73-year-old David Russell Evans of Vancouver, Washington will be at 10 o'clock on Saturday, June 13th. Robertson Funeral Home of Stanbury. Burial follows in the Hybrid Cemetery of Stanbury. Visitation 5 until 7 on Friday, the 12th. Of the Robertson Funeral Home of Stanbury, donations can be made to Blanket Coverage, a ministry for homeless people in Portland, Oregon, or the Hospice HIA Heather's House. 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A celebration of life for 69-year-old Deborah Debbie Reynolds of Albany will be June 27th, 1 until 5 p.m. at the Gathering Place of Bethany. 69-year-old Deborah Debbie Reynolds died May 26th in Albany. Survivors include her daughter, Stephanie Colvin, a son, Charles Reynolds, father, Robert Johnson, and brother Dennis, and 3 grandchildren, 5 great-grandchildren. Online condolences can be left at Robertson Poly Chapel. 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
1: Here's a look at your forecast. Overcast skies today with a slight chance for storms. Daytime highs approaching 85. 67 tonight, chance of thunderstorms. Sunshine mixed with clouds at times tomorrow. Slight chance for storms. Daytime highs approaching 86. 81 Sunday, with thunderstorms likely. 84 Monday, storms continue. I'm staff meteorologist Derek Height. Currently 70. Thanks.

0: 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Can Riley, part of The Voice in the Fall. 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
9: July corn down 4 at 420.5, September down 3.25 at 429.5, December down 3.25 at 448.5. July soybeans up 3/4 at 11:30 1/4, August up 1 1/4 at 11:33 3/4, November up 2 1/4 at 11:43 3/4. July Chicago wheat up 2.5 at 584 1/4, September up 2.5 at 597 3/4, December up 2 1/4 at 615 3/4. August live cattle up 367 at 241.52, October up 480 at 233.80, December up 480 at 232.77. August feeder cattle up 1075 at 353.37, September up 1075 at 350.07, October up 1075 at 346.65. July lean hogs down 40 cents at 101.60, August down 30 cents at 99.27, October down 60 cents at 85.42. The Dow is up 874 points at 51,561. With this look at your markets, I'm Kaylin Lair on TFN The Farm Net.
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Even

0: Jordan Davis and bar none. Steve Harmon, remind me next time we have Jordan on to thank him. If you're going to CMA Fest, you want to catch Jordan, he's on at a reasonable time, tomorrow night, 8 p.m., while some are coming on at midnight. Come on now.
1: Baseball champions crowned for Classes 3 and 4 at the Mitchell Baseball Championships. Blair Oaks was able to win the Class 3 crown over Deschenes 11-1. Licking defeats Scott City for third place 6-1. Excelsior Springs wins the Class 4 title over Orchard Farm 2-0. And Springfield Catholic over Westminster Christian Academy by a final score of 4-3. There'll be semifinals. It'll be played today. Vianney and Christian Brothers College at 10. Blue Springs South and Rockhurst at 1 o'clock at Ozark, Missouri in the Class 6 semifinals. Class 5 semis at 4 and 7 o'clock. Chaminade and St. Dominic at 4. Willard and Platte County will play at 7 o'clock. Taven Caven became the first softball player to win the Women's College World Series Most Outstanding Player 2 years in a row. She came on in relief and closed out the game for Texas, striking out 5 batters over the last 2 innings. The Longhorns were able to get a second consecutive national championship with a 4-1 win. And Texas got some breathing room in the 7th inning, getting 2 insurance runs to extend a 2-1 lead to 4-1 before Caven was able to slam the door.

0: then in the final frame. The Royals were able to get a boost of a call-up that did everything he could to get to the game and then went ahead and won the game. Josh Rojas was called up from Omaha, tried to make the plane, but missed his flight to get to initially on time with the team to Minnesota's. Eventually was able to get there, got there in the middle of the game, came up then with the bases loaded in the ninth inning, and then singled in Lane Thomas and Tyler Tolbert and broke a 6-6 tie. And the Royals were able to beat Minnesota by a final of 8-6 in the first game of their four-game series. The Royals used a lot of pitchers, but after they were able to get the lead and then gave up one run that tied the game, they got shut down innings of relief work by Daniel Lynch, Matt Strom, and Andrew Lang, and then scored two of the ninth to go ahead and win it. Royals have won three of their last four. Cardinals will end their lengthy homestand with a series that will begin this evening as the Cardinals will entertain Cincinnati. It's a game broadcast we'll have on regional radio with a 7:15 home start on a Friday. It means a 6:20 broadcast start.
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5: Here's a look at your forecast. Overcast skies today with a slight chance for storms. Daytime highs approaching 85. 67 tonight, chance of thunderstorms. Sunshine mixed with clouds at times tomorrow. Slight chance for storms. Daytime highs approaching 86. 81 Sunday with thunderstorms likely. 84 Monday. Storms continue. I'm staff meteorologist Derek Height. Currently 70.
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Stanley Cup Finals underway. If you're not much of a hockey fan, how do you feel about puppies? I'll tell you why I'm asking. Also, Alexandra Ray is on the way.

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0: debut song is Alexander Kane. Straight for the heart, just like a whole bunch of puppies. Monday night is the Stanley Pup. The Stanley Cup Finals are underway. And even if you're not much of a hockey fan, you can't say no to puppies. The Stanley Pup is very much like Puppy Bowl that airs during the Super Bowl, except they're playing hockey about as much as they actually play football. But they're still adorable. They're also going to have a number of NHL players taking part and some celebrities like Kenan Thompson and actress Jean Smart and Brooke Shields will be part of the Stanley Pup. It will air Monday night on True TV. It'll be streaming on True TV. So, you know, maybe hockey is not your thing. I understand. You can't say no to puppies.
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9: Here's a look at your forecast. Mainly cloudy skies expected today with highs around 85. Chance for storms tonight, lows level off around 67. Slight chance for storms tomorrow, daytime highs approaching 86, partly cloudy skies. Low 80s Sunday with thunderstorms likely. Turning warmer Monday with highs in the mid 80s, storms continue. I'm staff meteorologist Derek Height. Currently it's 72 degrees.
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0: from time to time, we like to put a little church on the radio for you. 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
1: and
0: words that
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0: And you can thank God for that.

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Miss Lainey Wilson.

0: believe this is going to be a number one song for the two of them. That's George Burge and Luke Bryan.
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6: July corn down 3.5 at 421, September down 3.25, 429.5, December down 3.5 at 448.25. July soybeans down 2 at 1127.5, August down 1.75 at 1130.75, November down 1.25 at 1140.25. July Chicago wheat up 1.75 at 583.5, September up 1 at 596.25, December up 1.25 at 614.75. June live cattle up 225 at 243.77, October up 302 at 236.82, December up 292 at 235.70. August feeder cattle up 397 at 357.35. September up 435 at 354.42. October up 390 at 350.55. July lean hogs down 267 at 98.92. August down 185 at 97.42. And October down 152 at 83.90. The Dow is down 155 points at 51,406. With this look at your markets, I'm Kaylin Lair on TFN The Farm Net.
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10: Got a girl from the south side, got braids in her hair. First time I seen her walk by, and I about fell up on my chair.

0: He was the most surprised person in the audience at the ACMs when his name was called out for Entertainer of the Year. He honestly didn't think he was going to win it. It's Cody Johnson.
1: It is time for your farm news and ag update here on TFN The Farm Net. Today, USDA participant Rod Bain, Nippling Bushland U.S. Livestock Insects Research Lab Director Kim Lohmeyer, and Undersecretary for Research, Education, and Economics Scott Hutchins are going to be discussing a new research lab that addresses insect threats to livestock.
2: USDA research in the Lone Star State on insects that threaten livestock and wildlife populations has a long history.
3: We're actually going to celebrate this year our 80th year of doing this type of research here in Kerr County. Research on all of these flies and ticks.
2: Kim Lohmeyer is the director of USDA's Agricultural Research Service, Nippling Bushland, U.S. Livestock Insects Research Lab in Kerrville, the recently dedicated facility, the latest chapter in that research legacy. As she noted earlier, the types of insects studied at this new lab include those posing significant threats to our nation's livestock supply.
3: Biting flies, New World screwworm, but we also work on cattle fever ticks and then other ticks as well, like Lone Star ticks and winter ticks. Any tick in general or a biting bite in general that impacts livestock and wildlife.
2: What the new research center brings to the efforts to keep New World screwworm and other insect pests out of our country is state-of-the-art facilities and technologies.
3: About 44,000 square foot research facility. We also have a new about 8,000 square foot rearing facility where we're going to do all of our fly and tick rearing. And we also have a new cattle research barn and working facility. That research station barn allows us to put cattle in station to do fly and tick studies. And then the actual laboratory part has state-of-the-art facilities that are going to include BSL-2 rearing facilities for invasive arthropods. And we also have new equipment like GC mass specs and other chemistry equipment to help us continue to do the work that we're doing, coming up with a better lure and a better trap for New World screwworms.
2: The studies and development that comes out of the new Kerrville laboratory support not only stakeholders in the livestock and wildlife sectors.
3: Our other major stakeholder groups are our federal partners, USDA APHIS, Animal Plant Health Inspection Service. So we do the research that helps support the regulatory efforts that APHIS does in the field, in particular for New World screwworm and for cattle fever tick.
2: Among those seeing the state-of-the-art tech and complex firsthand during the dedication ceremony, Agriculture Undersecretary for Research, Education, and Economics, Scott Hutchins.
4: The DNA sequencing of the flies, of the pests, we can do sequencing in hours or days when it used to take weeks, months, and years. So we have the ability to do high throughput sequencing, and understanding the gene map and the genome is really the information that we need to be able to make some interventions and to be able to understand the basis for what needs to be addressed with regard to the flies and with regard to the ticks and so forth.
2: I'm Rod Bain reporting for the U.S. Department of Agriculture in Washington, D.C.
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5: Here's a look at your forecast. Mainly cloudy skies expected today with highs around 85. Chance for storms tonight, lows level off around 67. Slight chance for storms tomorrow, daytime highs approaching 86, partly cloudy skies. Low 80s Sunday with thunderstorms likely. Turning warmer Monday with highs in the mid-80s, storms continue. I'm staff meteorologist Derek Height. Currently, it's 72 degrees.
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1: NBC News Radio, I'm Michael Kastner. Senate Republicans have passed a $70 billion bill to fund ICE through the rest of President Trump's term.
2: On this vote, the yeas are 52, the nays are 47. This bill, as amended, is passed.
1: The Senate voted through the night on multiple amendments to the bill in an 18-hour-long so-called vote-a-rama. The new bill includes about $38 billion for ICE, about $22 billion for the Border Patrol, and $5 billion for the Department of Homeland Security. It does not include security funding for the White House ballroom, nor does it restrict Trump's $1.8 billion so-called anti-weaponization fund for his political allies. Last month's jobs report is better than expected. The Bureau of Labor Statistics says new non-farm payrolls increased by 172,000 in May. Most analysts were anticipating only about 80,000 new jobs. Karen Reed is suing the Massachusetts State Police and the Canton Police Department nearly a year after she was acquitted of killing her police officer boyfriend. She tells NBC's Today Show she feels she has to continue to battle for justice.
3: I had to fight for my freedom for years, and I knew as it unfolded, I was never going to be able to just forget that this happened to me, that I was wronged in this way.
1: Reed was accused in the death of her boyfriend, John O'Keefe, in 2022. Her first trial ended in a hung jury, and she was found not guilty of the most serious charges in her second trial. President Trump will be in western Wisconsin later today, the White House says. The president will be highlighting initiatives to help Wisconsin farmers in Chippewa Falls. Trump previously announced a $12 billion economic relief package for American farmers affected by trade disruptions. Michael Kastner, NBC News Radio.
4: July corn down 2.5 at 422, September down 2, 430 and 3 quarters, December down 2, 449 and 3 quarters. July soybeans unchanged at 1129 and a half, August down 0.25 at 1132 and a quarter, November up 1 1/4 at 1142 and 3 quarters. July Chicago wheat up 3 at 584 and 3 quarters, September up 2 1/4 at 597 and a half, December up 2 at 615 and a half. August live cattle up 277 at 244.30, October up 340 at 237.20, December up 345 at 236.22. August feeder cattle up 415 at 357.52, September up 435 at 354.42, October up 422 at 350.87. July lean hogs down 260 at 99, August down 177 at 97.50, October down 142 at 84. The Dow was down 131 points at 51,430. With this look at your markets, I'm Kaylin Lair on TFN The Farm Net.
5: And good morning. It's time for our Breakfast Club visit. Josh Rollers with the Missouri Department of Conservation. He's Conservation Officer for Harrison County. And good morning, Josh.
6: Good morning, Stu.
5: I suppose we should go ahead. And by the way, we want to remind everyone that our Breakfast Club is sponsored by United Fiber. But I'm sure we would be remiss if we did not mention Mr. Jacob O'Hara's win in the age group for the 5K Gallatin, huh?
6: That's right, Stu. You know, he's, of course, for those that don't know, Jacob is the conservation agent in Daviess County. And yeah, he ran the 5K this past weekend and took first place in his age division.
5: You guys have a a little newsletter, anything like that?
6: Yeah, you know, I don't know if it'll make the department headlines or not, but good for him for doing that.
5: So. All right, let's talk about the free fishing opportunity, the annual free fishing opportunity that is every year put on by the Missouri Department of Conservation, and the free fishing weekend is coming up.
6: It is always the first Saturday in June, so this year it'll fall on June 6th and 7th. I think the department started it. I don't even know when they started this, Stu, at least definitely as long as I've been on it as an agent, and I'm sure before that. A free weekend that anybody fishing in the state of Missouri can fish without having to buy a fishing permit. It's just a way, you know, I think it was kind of started for, you know, because some folks, you know, may not know if they want to fish and, you know, don't want to spend the, I think it's now $14 or whatever it is for a fishing permit. So get them outside. Hey, see if you like it, and hopefully get people to continue to fish in the future. So it's just something it gives people the opportunity to fish in the state for free for that weekend. And, you know, Missouri has over 1 million acres of surface water, and more than 200 different fish species can be found in Missouri. Of course, about only 20 of those are being game fish for, and there's roughly, you know, over 1 million anglers in the state. So pretty good high ratio of residents to those that fish. So again, it's just something that the department has always done, or for several years, to allow folks to go out and fish for free during this weekend.
5: Okay, while the permit cost is then lifted, and then of course the idea is to, you know, get people, you know, once they get exposed to it, the idea is to get them to see if they will enjoy it and have them continue. But you still have to, and while the cost, the fishing permit cost, is lifted, all the other regulations need to be followed.
6: Yes, exactly. Everything else still applies, whether it be length limits, daily limits, all that still does apply. But yes, it is something that, again, just to get folks outside and like you said, get them maybe kind of, I guess, a pun intended, get them hooked on fishing. And but yeah, so it's but you're right, all other regulations still do apply. It's just the fact that they do not need a fishing permit.
5: The fishing, I would still say that is generally the recreational sport that's just what past gen, you know, is that more, does that rely more being passed on by family still?
6: It is, but you know, there's so many things in today's society that competes with not only fishing, but just being in the outdoors in general. So, but it's something that, you know, you don't need a lot of equipment. You know, just a fishing pole, a hook, and some worms, and you can go out and enjoy an afternoon or morning or whenever you go. And so it is something that, you know, it is passed on to folks, but we also, you know, just like our kids' fishing day and things like that, we still try to reach those folks that may never go out. And so, again, this weekend just gives those folks another opportunity to maybe, again, get excited, get outside, catch some fish, enjoy the outdoors. But yeah, I mean, there's lots of folks, you know, I don't know what is the state's population? We're around 7 million probably or so. So one out of seven people, you know, in the state of Missouri fish, you know, annually. So, you know, if we can just get some more folks outdoors and get them involved, that's just the better.
5: It's Josh Roller. He's with the Missouri Department of Conservation. It is the free fishing days that are coming up on Saturday, June 6th, and Sunday, June 7th, and our Breakfast Club visit near Outdoors Report is brought to you by United Fiber.

Uber has released their annual Lost and Found Index, and as always, people are so weird. I'll tell you about it coming up.

0: Ella and Morgan, and I can't love you anymore, but can you at least get all your stuff out of the Uber before it drives away? The Uber Lost and Found Index has been released for the year. I always look forward to this because people are so goofy. On the list of things that got left behind in Uber rides over the past year, an ankle monitor. No, they didn't lose that. That was left behind on purpose. Donuts. And the reason it's remarkable is it was 420 donuts in one Uber. I'm sure there's some significance to that number. Thank you for pointing that out. Also, an oxygen tank got left in an Uber ride. A brand new mini fridge that was still in the box. Two trees and one Louboutin shoe. You know, the high-heeled shoes with the red sole. Those things retail for thousands of dollars a pair, and some woman lost one of them in the back of an Uber, and they were not able to get it back to her. And she's more mad than the people who left the donuts.
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11: Here's a look at your forecast. Mainly cloudy skies expected today with highs around 85. Chance for storms tonight, lows level off around 67. Slight chance for storms tomorrow, daytime highs approaching 86, partly cloudy skies. Low 80s Sunday with thunderstorms likely. Turning warmer Monday with highs in the mid 80s, storms continue. I'm staff meteorologist Derek Height. Currently, it's 73 degrees.
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0: 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But maybe this song will help clear things up.
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0: kind of dark and moody, but he's still got a number one song out of it. This is Jordan Davis.
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9: July corn down 2.5 of 422, September down 2, 430 3/4, December down 2, 449 3/4. July soybeans unchanged at 1129.5, August down 1/4 to 1132 1/4, November up 1 1/4 to 1142 3/4. July Chicago wheat up 3 at 584 3/4, September up 2 1/4 at 597.5, December up 2 at 615.5. August live cattle up 277 at 244.30, October up 340 at 237.20, December up 345 at 236.22. August feeder cattle up 415 at 357.52, September up 435 at 354.42, October up 422 at 350.87. July lean hogs down 260 at 99, August down 177 at 97.50, October down 142 at 84. The Dow was down 131 points at 51,430. With this look at your markets, I'm Kaylin Lair on TFN, the Farm Net.

0: Blaming the country song is kind of like blaming the dog, isn't it? It's Luke Bryan.
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8: Here's a look at your forecast. Mainly cloudy skies expected today with highs around 85. Chance for storms tonight, lows level off around 67. Slight chance for storms tomorrow, daytime highs approaching 86, partly cloudy skies. Low 80s Sunday with thunderstorms likely. Turning warmer Monday with highs in the mid 80s, storms continue. I'm staff meteorologist Derek Height. Currently it's 73 degrees.
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As Hardy and friends and MacArthur. I wonder if MacArthur ever had to take the Stroop test. There's a new analysis out regarding AI and how it can be pretty easily distracted. And they used a test. It's called the Stroop test. You probably have taken this test. It's a series of words. They're all the names of colors, but they're in different colored ink. Like the word red

0: will be in blue ink. And then the next word might be the word blue in red ink. And you're supposed to focus on the color of the ink, not the name of the color that you're looking at. Everybody can pass this test. Usually people can blow through it without even giving it a second thought. People do fine with the Stroop test. AI does not. This new analysis showing that ChatGPT and Claude and Gemini all performed really poorly on the Stroop test because evidently it's easy to distract AI in its current iteration. So good, just leave it there. Let the flaw stay where it is, because some of us are not too crazy about this whole thing.
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9: Here's a look at your forecast. Mainly cloudy skies expected today with highs around 85. Chance for storms tonight, lows level off around 67. Slight chance for storms tomorrow, daytime highs approaching 86, partly cloudy skies. Low 80s Sunday with thunderstorms likely. Turning warmer Monday with highs in the mid-80s, storms continue. I'm Staff Meteorologist Derek Height. Currently 75.
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0: It's true. We do like to take the high road. However, we still got some friends in low places. Heck, we play country music for everybody.
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didn't love him enough already. He's the musical spokesperson for the NHL during the Stanley Cup Finals. I love him. That's Jelly Roll.

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8: July, corn down 7.5 at 417. September down 6.5 at 426 and a quarter. December down 6.25 at 445 and a half. July soybeans down 9 at 1120 and a half. August down 8.25 at 1124 and a quarter. November down 7.5 at 1134. July Chicago wheat down 2.75 at 579. September down 3 at 592 and a quarter. December down 2.5 at 611. August live cattle up 107 at 242.60. October up 175 at 235.55. December up 215 at 234. 92. August feeder cattle up 145 at 354.82. September up 152 at 351.60. October up 137 at 348.02. July lean hogs down 267 at 98.92. August down 190 at 97.37. October down 175 at 83.67. The Dow is down 393 points at 51,167. With this look at your markets, I'm Kaylin Lair on TFN, the Farm Net.
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0: 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That's Al Dean.
1: 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Kick off the evening with the Nace Brothers at 6:30 p.m. and at 8, enjoy the sounds of Eastern Heights. Closing the evening will be Outlaw Jim and the Whiskey Benders. They're on stage at 9:30. It's a day for the entire family. 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It's Saturday, June 27th. 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
6: Here's a look at your forecast. Mainly cloudy skies expected today with highs around 85. Chance for storms tonight, lows level off around 67. Slight chance for storms tomorrow. Daytime highs approaching 86, partly cloudy skies. Low 80s Sunday with thunderstorms likely. Turning warmer Monday with highs in the mid-80s, storms continue. I'm Staff Meteorologist Derek Height, currently 75.
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0: just how long a country mile actually is? 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
1: NBC News Radio. I'm Chris Caraggio. Senate Republicans are approving a $70 billion bill to fund ICE through the rest of President Trump's term. The Senate voted through the night on multiple amendments to the bill in an 18-hour-long votorama. The new bill includes about $38 billion for ICE, about $22 billion for the Border Patrol, and $5 billion for the Department of Homeland Security. The May jobs report is out and came in above expectations. The Bureau of Labor Statistics says new non-farm payrolls increased by 172,000 last month. Most analysts were anticipating only about 80,000 new jobs. As expected, the unemployment rate was unchanged at 4.3%. Israel has launched new strikes on southern Lebanon after the Iranian-backed militia Hezbollah rejected post this weekend. The developing storm system is forecast to begin today and intensify in the coming days. The New Orleans, Biloxi, and Gulfport metro areas are among those most likely to see the heaviest rain, with storms peaking tomorrow. Russia's space agency is delaying repairs to fix cracks and leaks on the International Space Station. A NASA spokeswoman says that structural repair efforts are being paused while engineers gather more measurements and other data. Cracks and leaks have been a growing concern inside the Russian-made Zvezda service module, which launched into space back in 2000. I'm Chris Caraggio, NBC News Radio.
2: July corn down 7 at 417.5, September down 6.5 at 426.25, December down 6 at 445.75. July soybeans down 11 at 1118.5, August down 10 at 1122.5, November down 8.75 at 1132.75. July Chicago wheat down 2.5 at 579.25, September down 2.75 at 592.5, December down 2.5 at 611. August live cattle up 77 cents at 242.30, October up 152 at 235.32, December up 175 at 234.52. August feeder cattle up 87 cents at 354.25, September up 82 cents at 350.90, October up 65 cents at 347.30. July lean hogs down 272 at 98.87, August down 187 at 97.40, the Dow's down 376 points at 51,176. With the secure markets, I'm Kaylin Lair on TFN, the Farm Net.
3: Here's your midday market report on Friday, June 5th. Starting with a cattle auction at New Cambria Livestock Market, they sold 1,092 head yesterday. Compared to the last sale 2 weeks ago, steers and heifers sold mostly 10 to 20 lower, except some heifers over 500 pounds that sold $8 to $10 higher. The buyer crowd was missing a couple of buyers this week. Lots of uncertainty and volatility in the cattle complex, with New World screwworm talk that had the buyers present a little more on their heels. Supply and demand were moderate. Feeder steers, medium and large 1, 4 to 5 weights, 528 to 550. 5 to 6 weights, 450 to 519. 6 to 7 weights, 413 to 443.50. A package of 703-pound steers sold at $378.50. Feeder heifers, medium and large 1, 4 to 5 weights, 455 to 499, 5 to 6 weights, 408 to 440, 6 to 7 weights, 353.50 to 390, and a package of 754-pound heifers sold at $350. Looking at your prior day hog markets, starting with the Barrows and Gilts, 1,895 head. Base carcass price was $96.02. Change was up $1.17. For sows, it was a head count of 7,246 head, and the live price was $25 to $78.96. This has been a look at your midday markets on Friday, June 5th, with the Missouri Department of Agriculture. This is Amanda Weberg.
4: 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No middleman.

got Bailey Zimmerman's new one on the way, and I don't know if this is revealing my age or not, but I don't care. I'm excited about this. I'll tell you about it coming up.

T-top jack and a cherry coke town. Mama and daddy put their roots right here, cause this is where the car broke down. Yellow dog school bus kicking up red dust, kicking

When you want to know what's going on down on the farm, join CAN every weekday for state and regional market reports to let you know the latest commodity prices right here on CAN.

0: True story about a real truck that he still owns, by the way. That's Bailey Zimmerman. I'm Penny. And no, I don't think this means that I'm ready for Matlock reruns. I hope. I was so happy when I saw this, however. I'll admit it. They announced that Jamie Lee Curtis has signed to star in the big screen major motion picture adaptation of Murder, She Wrote. If you watched that show back in the day, they're bringing Jessica Fletcher back, and it's going to be Jamie Lee Curtis playing that part, hopefully with the really edgy hair and the edgy attitude, because that would make me super happy. It'll be in theaters in December of 2027, so I'm very happy about that. I don't think it's a matter of your age. I think it might be a matter of if you're getting really, really tired of reality TV like I am.
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10: And we thank you for joining us for a news check on regional radio. A flood warning is in effect until 7 o'clock this evening, with flooding caused by excessive rainfall. It's in effect for a large portion of northern Missouri and northwest Missouri, certainly within our region, and Davies, Grundy, Harrison, Gentry, and Worth counties. And the Transportation Department has reported flooding in warned areas, and that is expected to continue over the next several hours. The Missouri Department of Transportation has also, on their traveler's information map, included several routes that are closed due to flooding. In Harrison County, Route MM is closed both eastbound and westbound due to flooding in southeast Harrison County. And Route B is closed in Davies County, eastbound and westbound, due to flooding. That's in the northern part of the county. and in DeKalb County, Route W is closed both eastbound and westbound due to flooding. Andrew County also reports Route B eastbound and westbound due to flooding along the Nottoway and Andrew County line. Missouri Route 48 and Route C is also closed in Andrew County. That is due to flooding, and other flood reports are in along the Buchanan and Andrew County line, in addition to northern Buchanan County. You could also check that interactive map on the Missouri Department of Transportation's website. A Tingley resident died following a vehicle accident in Ringgold County on Thursday. The Iowa State Patrol reports that a Ford Explorer SUV driven by 19-year-old Tanner Richardson of Tingley was heading east on 265th Street around 2:45 and failed to stop at a posted intersection. The SUV collided with a 2020 Volvo driven by 60-year-old Ricky Stewart of Mount Air as he was traveling southbound on Warbler Avenue in southeastern Union County. Richardson was flown by Life Flight helicopter to Methodist Hospital in Des Moines, but was pronounced deceased. Stewart was not injured in the crash. The North Missouri EMS and the Big Creek Ambulance District Board held a meeting on Thursday to review the grant funding options for the application of a grant to help finance a new ambulance and discuss the potential sites where three informational meetings will be held prior to the vote of a 1/2 cent sales tax increase proposal that will be presented before voters in August. The Ambulance District's board members provided authority to Director Jamie Roller to seek a potential option to write a grant to help fund the purchase of a new ambulance for the district. The funding would potentially come from the Federal Emergency Management Agency through Assistance to Firefighters grants. The AFG grants provide most of their grants to firefighters, but they also include a portion of their funding to emergency medical service organizations. The ambulance districts discussed an independent contractor in using the Green Hills Regional Planning to write the grant. The discretion was provided to the director to make a decision. Since the grant application is due by June 22nd, the grant application would seek $200,000 in funding. One of the grant options would require a percentage of the grant award prior to the application and a percentage of the grant award if the application would be accepted. The total percentage for that option would be 5% if the application is indeed accepted. The other option would include a flat fee provided prior to the start of the application work and would include the administrative services through the grant application and potential funding process. The new ambulance will not be sought if the grant application is unsuccessful. The other part of the ambulance district board meeting included a discussion on the sites for potential informational meetings for the ballot issue that'll be on the August 4th ballot. The district will seek an increase of 1/2 of 1 cent sales tax for ambulance district services. While it will not be the sole use of any extra potential tax revenue, the centerpiece for the funding will be the placement of a physical presence of an ambulance district in Eagleville to serve northern Harrison County. The goal would require the district to add a third crew and would include 6 new employees and a projected cost of $300,000. Board members also reviewed the other talking points for the public informational meeting that will be held prior to the vote. Some of those include a full review of the operational expenses and revenue of the district and the response time benefits, which would result in such an investment. At least one meeting will be held in Eagleville, Bethany, and Pattonsburg about the ballot issue prior to August 4th. There may be others scheduled based on how much feedback is received and demonstrated by the public regarding the issue. Potential sites for the meetings included in the discussion were Eagleville City Hall or Eagleville City Square, the Pattonsburg Senior Center or Park, and the Bethany Memorial Park. The dates and determined sites will be announced in the future. Iowa Governor Kim Reynolds vetoed a couple new rules for students who are taking community college classes while they're still in high school. School districts cover the costs of those college classes, and a bill that Reynolds vetoed would have allowed school boards to ask parents to reimburse the district if their child fails or drops out of community college course. Governor Reynolds said the policy could discourage students from low-income households from seeking college credits. The governor says those high schoolers often benefit the most from taking college-level classes, and the focus should be on helping them succeed. The Iowa Senate President, Amy Sinclair of Allerton, argued the legislation would hold students accountable. She says those who step up and say they'll do something should follow through with doing it, and the school district should not be expected to cover the cost if the student is lazy, immature, or irresponsible. Another bill the governor vetoed said if a community college class is offered both online and in person, high schoolers would have to attend in person unless their superintendent approves the online option. Reynolds called it a one-size-fits-all statewide requirement that could have limited options for students who couldn't get to an in-person class but could fit an online class into their schedule. In area funeral notices, funeral services for 36-year-old King City resident Kara Lane Kessler will be at 1 o'clock this afternoon at the King City First Christian Church. Burial will be in the King City Cemetery. The Robertson Funeral Home is in charge of the arrangements. Funeral services for 86-year-old Bethany resident Lyle Jean Foster will be at 10 on Saturday at the Robertson Funeral Home of Bethany. Visitation 5 until 7 this evening at the funeral home. Burial will follow in the Rose Hill Cemetery. Memorials and contributions are suggested at the Rose Hill Cemetery. Graveside service for 77-year-old Mary Ann Swank will be at 10:30 Saturday at the Tingley Cemetery. The Armstrong Funeral Home is in charge of the arrangements. Services for 77-year-old Maryville resident Larry Dugan will be Saturday at 11. Price Funeral Home of Maryville, visitation 10 until 11 at the funeral home. Military honors and burial will be in the Prairie Home Cemetery of Graham following the service. Family encourages a donation to wreathsacrossamerica.org or a local chapter of the Races Funds to place nearly 250 wreaths across Northwest Missouri cemeteries. Celebration of Life ceremony for 75-year-old Nelson Wayne Bradhurst will be for family and friends Sunday, 2 until 4 p.m. at the community building of Weatherby. Turner Family Funeral Home is in charge of the arrangements. Funeral services for 76-year-old Union Star resident Edgar Clayton Tunnel will be at 1 on Saturday at the Robertson Funeral Home of King City. Burial follows in the King City Cemetery. Family to receive friends between noon and 1 Saturday at the funeral home. Memorials can be made to the King City FFA and or the King City 4-H in care of the Robertson Funeral Home of King City. Funeral services for 75-year-old Larry Dwayne Sneed of Albany will be at 1 Monday, Robertson Funeral Home of Bethany. Burial follows in the Miller Cemetery of Denver. Family to receive friends between noon and 1 Monday at the funeral home. Memorials can be made to the Miller Cemetery in care of the Robertson Funeral Home of Bethany. Funeral services for 71-year-old Helen Marie Best McDonald will be at 11 o'clock Wednesday at the Robertson Funeral Home of King City. Burial follows in the Memorial Park Cemetery of St. Joseph. Family to receive friends between 6 and 8 on Tuesday at the funeral home. Memorials can be made to the Helen McDonald Memorial Fund in care of the Robertson Funeral Home of King City. Funeral service for 73-year-old David Russell Evans of Vancouver, Washington will be at 10 o'clock on Saturday, June 13th. Robertson Funeral Home of Stanbury. Burial follows in the Hybrid Cemetery of Stanbury. Visitation 5 until 7 on Friday the 12th of the Robertson Funeral Home of Stanbury. 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A celebration of life for 69-year-old Deborah Debbie Reynolds of Albany will be June 27th, 1 until 5 p.m. at the Gathering Place of Bethany. 69-year-old Deborah Debbie Reynolds died May 26th in Albany. Survivors include her daughter, Stephanie Colvin, a son, Charles Reynolds, father, Robert Johnson, and brother, Dennis, and three grandchildren, five great-grandchildren. Online condolences can be left at robertsonpollychapel.com. 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
11: Here's a look at your forecast. Mainly cloudy skies expected this afternoon, with daytime highs approaching 85. Chance for storms tonight. Lows level off around 67. Cloudy skies expected. High of 86 tomorrow. Slight chance of thunderstorms. Low 80s Sunday, with storms likely. Warmer Monday, with highs in the mid-80s. Storms continue. I'm Staff Meteorologist Derek Height. Currently, it's 79 degrees.

Yes, please do say so. I just wanted to mention the national hotline. If you do need somebody to talk to, it's 988. It's easy to remember. I love them for doing this song. That's Dan and Shay on 95.5 Regional Radio, Cannes.

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1: It's a true story, but momentary dissatisfaction is going to bring him a number one song. So there's that. That's Josh Ross.
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9: Your home in the country, KAAN, Bethany.
10: July corn down 8 at 416 and a half, September down 7 at 425 and 3 quarters, December down 6 and 3 quarters at 445. July soybeans down 11 and a half at 1118, August down 9 and a half at 1123, November down 8 and a half at 1133. July Chicago wheat down 3 at 578 and 3 quarters, September down 3 and a half at 591 and 3 quarters, December down 3 at 610 and a half. August live cattle up 17 cents at 241.70, October up 57 cents at 234.37, December up 90 cents at 233.67. August feeder cattle down 12 cents at 353.25, September down 2 cents at 350.05, October down 30 cents at 346.35. July lean hogs down 270 at 98.90, August down 192 at 97.35, October down 175 at 83.67. The Dow was down 410 points at 51,156. With this look your markets, I'm Killen Lair on TFN The Farm Net.

0: If it's been a while since you've seen him, he looks like a totally different person, even facially. Nicely done. That's Jelly Roll.
1: I'm Tina Gillespie, CEO of Harrison County Community Hospital. 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
6: Here's a look at your forecast. Mainly cloudy skies expected this afternoon, with daytime highs approaching 85. Chance for storms tonight. Lows level off around 67. Cloudy skies expected. High of 86 tomorrow. Slight chance of thunderstorms. Low 80s Sunday, with storms likely. Warmer Monday, with highs in the mid-80s. Storms continue. I'm staff meteorologist Derek Height. Currently, it's 79 degrees.
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7: 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I'm Chris Caraggio.
8: Wall Street is seeing stocks fall across the board so far this trading session. The Nasdaq has been down over 800 points at times today. The Dow Jones Industrial Average has been down over 400 points, while the S&P 500 has been down close to 2%. President Trump says he's open to meeting the Supreme Leader of Iran if it was to make a deal. He made the comment yesterday while fielding questions from reporters in the Oval Office. Trump said, "If we make a deal, it's possible," despite the fact that the Ayatollah's father had been killed by a U.S.-Israeli airstrike at the start of Operation Epic Fury. Senate Republicans have passed a $70 billion bill to fund ICE through the rest of President Trump's term. NBC's Garrett Hake reports.
9: All Democrats and one Republican voting against it. The debate has caused a partial shutdown for months in Washington. Democrats criticizing recent ICE controversies, including the deaths of two protesters, amid Trump's aggressive immigration crackdown.
8: The Senate voted through the night on multiple amendments to the bill in an 18-hour-long votorama. The new bill includes about $38 billion for ICE, about $22 billion for the Border Patrol, and $5 billion for the Department of Homeland Security. It does not include security funding for the White House ballroom, nor does it restrict Trump's $1.8 billion anti-weaponization fund for his political allies. A safety review of the abortion pill mifepristone is going ahead, according to an FDA official. The analysis is likely to take 6 months to complete, but initial results could be released earlier. Updates on the review come as the White House faces pressure from anti-abortion lawmakers and activists who want the FDA to revoke Biden-era rules that allows mifepristone to be ordered through the mail and prescribed by telehealth. The NBA Finals picks back up tonight. The Knicks and Spurs square off in Game 2 in San Antonio. New York leads 1-0 in the series after clawing back from a second-half 14-point deficit to win Game 1 Wednesday. After tonight, the series shifts to New York next week. I'm Chris Caraggio, NBC News Radio.
10: July, corn down 8 1/4 at 416 1/4. September down 6 3/4 at 426. December down 6 3/4 at 445. July soybeans down 9 1/2 at 1120. August down 8 1/4 at 1124 1/4. November down 6 at 1135 1/2. July Chicago wheat down 3 1/4 at 578 1/2. September down 3 1/2 at 591 3/4. December down 3 at 610 1/2. August live cattle up 7 cents at 241.60, October up 27 cents at 234.07, December up 80 cents at 233.57. August feeder cattle up 30 cents at 353.67, September up 55 cents at 350.62, October up 52 cents at 347.17. July lean hogs down 285 at 98.75, August down 205 at 97.22, October down 192 at 83.50. The Dow is down 392 points at 51,170. With this look at your markets, I'm Kaylin Lair on TFN The Farm Net.
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12: Here's a look at your forecast. Sunshine mixed with clouds at times this afternoon, with daytime highs approaching 85. Chance for storms tonight. Lows level off around 67. Cloudy skies. Sunshine mixed with clouds at times tomorrow. Slight chance for storms. High temperatures reach up to 86. Thunderstorms likely Sunday and Monday. Low 80s Sunday. mid-80s by Monday. I'm staff meteorologist Derek Height. Right now, it's 79 degrees.
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3: Bite into a blueberry or tomato, your taste buds tell you if it's good or better suited for the compost pile. To find out if a fruit or vegetable is worth breeding, scientists sample the crop for taste and smell themselves, going through fields and picking produce individually. And that's a lot of work. Marcio Resende is a sweet corn breeder and geneticist at the University of Florida. He says a computer can learn what attributes make a good piece of fruit. Researchers at the university are studying how computer models can use a range of volatiles to measure fruit taste.
14: The tomato and blueberry lab, they basically quantified these compounds because they were in metabolic routes that were thought to be associated with flavor. And that's how we got to which compounds to look at. So it was a targeted set somewhere between 50 and 70, but the computer didn't know that, right? So you put that into a statistical model and you see if you can predict or not. And we also had sugars and acids in addition to these volatiles.
3: Using these models, a breeding program can assess flavor ratings and choose which varieties to grow.
14: Moving forward, so how it actually predicts is we give the computer this database of content of these different compounds. And the computer then knows, or at least is able to generate predictions as well. Seeing this, I think that the average score from 0 to 100 for this tomato variety will be, hypothetically speaking, 85. And then we can generate a ranking for all the varieties and say, these are the better tasting ones. These are the not so good ones.
3: His next goal is to use computer learning to find the best sweet corn varieties. Learn more about taste testing with artificial intelligence at livingthecountrylife.com. I'll see you in the country.
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country music makes it better. So what are you waiting for? Turn it up. You're home in the country. KAAN. Bethany.

0: is Out on the Road with Morgan Wallen. It's Vincent Mason.
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7: Let's take a look at your closing settlement report. July corn down 7 at 417.5, September down 5.75 at 427, December down 5.75 at 446. July soybeans down 8 at 1121.5, August down 6.5 at 1126, November down 4 at 1137.5. July Chicago wheat down 1.75 at 580, September down 2.5 at 592.75, December down 2 at 611.5. August live cattle up 12 cents at 241.65, October up 32 cents at 234.12, December up 90 cents at 233.67. August feeder cattle up 52 cents at 353.90, September up 75 cents at 350.82, October up 57 cents at 347.22. July lean hogs down 280 at 98.80, August down 205 at 97.22, and October down 197 at 83.45. With this look your closing settlement report, I'm Kaylin Lair on TFN, the Farm Net.
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8: Here's a look at your forecast. Sunshine mixed with clouds at times this afternoon, with daytime highs approaching 85. Chance for storms tonight. Lows level off around 67. Cloudy skies. Sunshine mixed with clouds at times tomorrow. Slight chance for storms. High temperatures reach up to 86. Thunderstorms likely Sunday and Monday. Low 80s Sunday. Mid 80s by Monday. I'm staff meteorologist Derek Height. Right now, it's 79 degrees.
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7: Here's a look at your forecast. A flood watch begins at 7 p.m. tonight and remains in effect until 7 a.m. tomorrow morning. Partly cloudy this afternoon, with daytime highs approaching 85. Mainly cloudy skies expected tonight. Chance for storms. Lows level off around 67. Slight chance for storms tomorrow. Highs level off around 86. A blend of clouds and sun. I'm staff meteorologist Derek Height. Currently 81.
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1: Are you feeling country all over? 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Your home in the country, KAAN, Bethany.

0: Change my mind, there's Riley Green. Well, if you missed it, Florida Georgia Line made their official return, performing together at CMA Fest for the first time in years. The duo has teased new music, future plans, and updated their social media recently as well. Fans going wild for their reunion performance at CMA Fest, and it's looking like they're going to be booking dates together in 2027.
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7: Let's take a look at your closing settlement report. July corn down 7 at 417.5, September down 5.75 at 427, December down 5.75 at 446. July soybeans down 8 at 1121.5, August down 6.5 at 1126, November down 4 at 1137.5. July Chicago wheat down 1.75 at 580, September down 2.5 at 592.75, December down 2 at 611.5. August live cattle up 12 cents at 241.65, October up 32 cents at 234.12, December up 90 cents at 233.67. August feeder cattle up 52 cents at 353.90, September up 75 cents at 350.82, October up 57 cents at 347.22. July lean hogs down 280 at 98.80, August down 205 at 97.22, and October down 197 at 83.45. With this secure closing settlement report, I'm Kaylin Lair on TFN, the Farm Net.
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0: Thing About Me, there's Morgan Wallen, who shared a short clip of a brand new unreleased song, which is making major buzz among fans. The snippet showcases his signature sound, emotional lyrics. There's no official title or release date yet, but whatever this song is, it's expected soon. Make sure you check it out on his social media right now. Specifically, I listened on his Instagram. Undoubtedly Morgan, man.
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9: Here's a look at your forecast. A flood watch begins at 7 p.m. tonight and remains in effect until 7 a.m. tomorrow morning. Partly cloudy this afternoon, with daytime highs approaching 85. Mainly cloudy skies expected tonight. Chance for storms. Lows level off around 67. Slight chance for storms tomorrow. Highs level off around 86. A blend of clouds and sun. I'm staff meteorologist Derek Height. Currently 81.
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majority the case of country music versus any other music on the radio. 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Yeah. 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

Couldn't have the toy till his nuggets were gone. A green traffic light turned straight to red. I hit my brakes and mumbled under my breath. His fries went a-flying and his orange drink covered his lap.

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1: NBC News Radio. I'm Chris Caraggio. Stocks are sinking on Wall Street. A major sell-off in chip stocks sent the NASDAQ down over 800 points at times today. The Dow and the S&P 500 are also sharply lower as Treasury yields rise following a hotter-than-expected jobs report for May. President Trump is headed to western Wisconsin. The White House says he'll be highlighting initiatives to help farmers during a roundtable event in Chippewa Falls. Trump previously announced a $12 billion economic relief package for American farmers affected by trade disruptions, largely caused by tariffs. Parts of the Gulf Coast are bracing for torrential downpours and coastal flooding this weekend. Forecasters say the developing storm system will intensify over Louisiana, with New Orleans, Biloxi, and Gulfport Metro likely to see the heaviest rain tomorrow. Sunday, thunderstorms are expected to move across the lower and mid-Mississippi valleys. Maine Democrat Graham Plattner is denying allegations from ex-girlfriends that he was physically abusive and boasted about having a Nazi-like tattoo. The New York Times says several women accused the embattled Senate hopeful of violent behavior and physical threats. In an interview with MS Now, the combat vet denied some of the allegations. He acknowledged his struggles with PTSD following multiple combat deployments in Iraq and Afghanistan.
2: That I'm proud to be an American, where at least I know.
1: Vanilla Ice is being replaced by Lee Greenwood at President Trump's upcoming celebration of America's 250th anniversary. Trump recently canceled his Freedom 250 concerts after most of the artists pulled out of the show, except for rapper Vanilla Ice. Instead, Trump will be headlining a MAGA rally on June 24th featuring Greenwood, who will be singing his patriotic hit, God Bless the USA. Taylor Swift and Travis Kelce are expected to tie the knot in New York City, according to TMZ. A source with direct knowledge on the matter told the outlet the wedding is set for July 3rd in the middle of Manhattan. There's been no confirmation on the exact venue where the couple will exchange vows, but there's speculation that they'll have the ceremony at Madison Square Garden. I'm Chris Caraggio, NBC News Radio.
3: Let's take a look at your closing settlement report. July corn down 7 at 417.5, September down 5.75 at 427, December down 5.75 at 446. July soybeans down 8 at 1121.5, August down 6.5 at 1126, November down 4 at 1137.5. July Chicago wheat down 1.75 at 580, September down 2.5 at 592.75, December down 2 at 611.5. August live cattle up 12 cents at 241.65, October up 32 cents at 234.12, December up 90 cents at 233.67. August feeder cattle up 52 cents at 353.90, September up 75 cents at 350.82, October up 57 cents at 347.22. July lean hogs down 280 at 98.80, August down 205 at 97.22, and October down 197 at 83.45. With this look, your closing settlement report, I'm Kaylin Lair on TFN, the Farm Net.
4: Here's your closing market report on Friday, June 5th, starting with Missouri cash grain bids, corn 7 lower, soybeans 15 lower to 2 higher, wheat 1 to 2 lower. Corn in St. Joseph 405, Central Missouri 387 to 392, Northwest 367 to 412, Kansas City 427. Soybeans in St. Joseph 1106 to 1116, Central Missouri and Northwest Missouri both at 1086 to 1091, Kansas City 1101 to 1156. Wheat in Central Missouri 540 to 550, Northwest Missouri 520 to 550, Kansas City 580. Looking at a cattle auction at New Cambria Livestock Market, they sold 1,092 head yesterday. Compared to the last sale 2 weeks ago, steers and heifers sold mostly 10 to 20 lower, except some heifers over 500 pounds that sold 8 to 10 higher. The buyer crowd was missing a couple of buyers this week. There was also lots of uncertainty and volatility in the cattle complex with New World screwworm talk that had the buyers present a little more on their heels. Supply and demand were moderate. Feeder steers, medium and large one, 4 to 5 weights, 528 to 550, 5 to 6 weights, 450 to 519, 6 to 7 weights, 413 to 443.50, and a package of 703-pound steers sold at $378.50. Feeder heifers, medium and large, 1-4 to 5 weights, 455 to 499. 5 to 6 weights, 408 to 440. 6 to 7 weights, 350, 350 to 390. And a package of 754-pound heifers sold at 350. That concludes your closing market report on Friday, June 5th, with the Missouri Department of Agriculture. This is Amanda Weberg.
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5: 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You're home in the country. KAAN. Bethany.

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8: Here's a look at your forecast.
9: A flood watch begins at 7 p.m. tonight. Sunshine mixed with clouds at times this afternoon with highs around 85. Mainly cloudy skies expected tonight. Chance for storms. Lows dip down to about 67. A blend of clouds and sun tomorrow. Slight chance of thunderstorms. High temperatures reach up to 86. I'm staff meteorologist Derek Height. Right now, it's 81 degrees.
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0: Heads up, if you're getting married anytime soon, fellas, do not smash cake into your wife's face. Think about it. Dress, hair, makeup. Brides spend an average of $3,000 to look their best. You don't want to ruin it with frosting or anything else. So when your spouse says, please do not smash the cake into my face, they mean it. And if you don't listen, that is not setting the table for a positive marriage. I'm just saying.
1: It is time for your farm news and ag update here on TFN, the Farm Net. Today, USDA participant Rod Bain, Nippling Bushland U.S. Livestock Insects Research Lab Director Kim Lohmeyer, and Undersecretary for Research, Education, and Economics Scott Hutchins are going to be discussing a new research lab that addresses insect threats to livestock.
2: USDA research in the Lone Star State on insects that threaten livestock and wildlife populations has a long history.
3: We're actually going to celebrate this year our 80th year of doing this type of research here in Kerr County. Research on all of these flies and ticks.
2: Kim Lohmeyer is the director of USDA's Agricultural Research Service, Nippling Bushland, U.S. Livestock Insects Research Lab in Kerrville, the recently dedicated facility, the latest chapter in that research legacy. As she noted earlier, the types of insects studied at this new lab include those posing significant threats to our nation's livestock supply.
3: Biting flies, New World screwworm, but we also work on cattle fever ticks and then other ticks as well, like Lone Star ticks and winter ticks. Any tick in general or a biting fly in general that impacts livestock and wildlife.
2: What the new research center brings to the efforts to keep New World screwworm and other insect pests out of our country is state-of-the-art facilities and technologies.
3: About 44,000 square foot research facility. We also have a new about 8,000 square foot rearing facility where we're going to do all of our fly and tick rearing. And we also have a new cattle research barn and working facility. That research station barn allows us to put cattle in station to do fly and tick studies. And then the actual laboratory part has state-of-the-art facilities that are going to include BSL-2 rearing facility for invasive arthropods. And we also have new equipment like GC mass specs and other chemistry equipment to help us continue to do the work that we're doing, coming up with a better lure and a better trap for New World screwworms.
2: The studies and development that comes out of the new Kerrville laboratory support not only stakeholders in the livestock and wildlife sectors.
3: Our other major stakeholder groups are our federal partners, USDA APHIS, Animal Plant Health Inspection Service. So we do the research that helps support the regulatory efforts that APHIS does in the field, in particular for New World screwworm and for cattle fever tick.
2: Among those seeing the state-of-the-art tech and complex firsthand during the dedication ceremony, Agriculture Undersecretary for Research, Education, and Economics, Scott Hutchins.
4: The DNA sequencing of the flies, of the pests, we can do sequencing in hours or days when it used to take weeks, months, and years. So we have the ability to do high throughput sequencing, and understanding the gene map and the genome is really the information that we need to be able to make some interventions and to be able to understand the basis for what needs to be addressed with regard to the flies and with regard to the ticks and so forth.
2: I'm Rod Bain reporting for the U.S. Department of Agriculture in Washington, D.C.
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5: Here's a look at your forecast. A flood watch begins at 7 p.m. tonight. Sunshine mixed with clouds at times this afternoon, with highs around 85. Mainly cloudy skies expected tonight. Chance for storms. Lows dip down to about 67. A blend of clouds and sun tomorrow. Slight chance of thunderstorms. High temperatures reach up to 86. I'm staff meteorologist Derek Height. Right now, it's 81 degrees.
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2: 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KAAN. Bethany.

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6: Here's a look at your forecast. A flood watch begins at 7 p.m. tonight. Sunshine mixed with clouds at times this afternoon, with highs around 85. Mainly cloudy skies expected tonight. Chance for storms. Lows dip down to about 67. A blend of clouds and sun tomorrow. Slight chance of thunderstorms. High temperatures reach up to 86. I'm staff meteorologist Derek Height. Currently, it's 80 degrees.
7: You're home in the country. KAAN. Bethany.

Are you feeling country all over? Well, you better be. Otherwise, we're not doing our job. You're home in the country. KAAN. Bethany.

As you drunk, there's Riley Green. Riley Green, by the way, is crediting a couple of his recent TV appearances with landing on The Voice. Of course, he was on, as you know, the Yellowstone spinoff, Why Marshals. Did a great job in that. But also, he's made a few other appearances, too, and he credits those to helping him land his role as a coach on The Voice. Producers on The Voice loved his natural charisma, his humor beyond his music, and he's excited about the opportunity of balancing his appearances on TV with touring and acting.

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12: Let's take a look at your closing Saturn report. July corn down 7 at 417.5, September down 5 and 3 quarters at 427, December down 5 and 3 quarters at 446. July soybeans down 8 at 1121.5, August down 6.5 at 1126, November down 4 at 1137.5. July Chicago wheat down 1 and 3 quarters at 580, September down 2.5 at 592 and 3 quarters, December down 2 at 611.5. August live cattle up 12 cents at 241.65, October up 32 cents at 234.12, December up 90 cents at 233.67. August feeder cattle up 52 cents at 353.90, September up 75 cents at 350.82, October up 57 cents at 347.22. July lean hogs down 280 at 98.80, August down 205 at 97.22, and October down 197 at 83.45. With this look at your closing settlement report, I'm Kaylin Lair on TFN The Farm Net.
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0: Texas, there's Blake Shelton. Hey, if you're going on vacation, you may encounter wanderlove. It's a term used to describe falling in love while on vacation. According to one survey, 53% of travelers are hoping for a summer holiday romance because that's when a lot of people feel their most attractive. Interesting. Yeah, I don't know if I feel more attractive when I'm on vacation. I definitely feel that way after losing weight. Oh, by the way, shout out Lainey Wilson. She's got a new single with John Mayer on guitar, which is really cool. It's called Phone Keys Wallet. Look out for it.
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8: Here's a look at your forecast. A flood watch begins at 7 p.m. tonight. Sunshine mixed with clouds at times this afternoon, with highs around 85. Mainly cloudy skies expected tonight. Chance for storms. Lows dip down to about 67. A blend of clouds and sun tomorrow. Slight chance of thunderstorms. High temperatures reach up to 86. I'm staff meteorologist Derek Height. Currently, it's 80 degrees.
9: 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Albany. 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

0: from Breaking Hearts on a Friday night. She's a Friday night heartbreaker. Here is a game player. Better do yourself a favor. The setting things right on a Sunday.
1: What I love about Sunday.
0: Country music's got you covered. You're home in the country. KAAN. 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
1: NBC News Radio, I'm Rob Martier. Wall Street is closing sharply lower to end the week. The stocks dropped as stronger-than-expected jobs data pushed Treasury yields higher. A major sell-off in chip stocks sent the tech-heavy NASDAQ tumbling 4% for its biggest decline since early 2025. At the closing bell, the Dow Jones Industrial Average lost 695 points to 50,866. The S&P 500 fell 200 points to 73,83. The NASDAQ plunged over 1,100 points to 25,709. President Trump is in western Wisconsin today for a farming roundtable. The White House says the president will be highlighting initiatives to help American farmers in Chippewa Falls. Trump previously announced a $12 billion economic relief package for farmers affected by trade disruptions, largely caused by tariffs. A new study says weight loss drugs like Ozempic could someday be used to treat a whole host of health issues. Dr. Joe Galati says the research indicates the popular drug may be reshaping the brain and can maybe someday help people fighting addiction.
2: Alcoholism, opioid abuse, addiction to tobacco.
1: Dr. Galati says studies are being done right now in treatment centers with addicts being given a GLP-1 type drug, and the results are promising.
2: So that is a magnificent, really future pathway for research.
1: He cautions, though, that the data is preliminary. Homer Simpson will no doubt be enjoying donuts today in honor of National Donut Day. A day honoring the popular deep-fried rings of dough comes each year on the first Friday in June. It dates back to 1938, when it was established by the Salvation Army to honor the donut girls who served donuts to American soldiers during World War I. The Salvation Army will be celebrating by hosting the World Donut Eating Contest in Washington, D.C. Rob Martier, NBC News Radio.
3: Let's take a look at your closing settlement report. July corn down 7 at 417.5, September down 5.75 at 427, December down 5.75 at 446. July soybeans down 8 at 1121.5, August down 6.5 at 1126, November down 4 at 1137.5. July Chicago wheat down 1.75 at 580, September down 2.5 at 592.75, December down 2 at 611.5. August live cattle up 12 cents at 241.65, October up 32 cents at 234.12, December up 90 cents at 233.67. August feeder cattle up 52 cents at 353.90, September up 75 cents at 350.82, October up 57 cents at 347.22. July lean hogs down 280 at 98.80, August down 205 at 97.22, and October down 197 at 83.45. With this look, your closing settlement report, I'm Kaylin Lair on TFN, the Farm Net.
4: And we thank you for joining us for a news check on Regional Radio. There continues to be an expanded area for flood warning concerns. There's a flood warning in effect for a lot of the counties within the region until 7 o'clock this evening. And then there are also flood warning concerns for rivers, one of those being the 102 River at Rosendale that is now calling for moderate flooding that is occurring, and moderate flooding is in the forecast with a crest expected this evening at 20.5 feet and the flood stage is at 18 feet. Moderate flooding is also planned for the Tarkio River. A flood warning has been extended for the Grand River near Pattonsburg, at Gallatin, and eventually at Sumner. Minor flooding occurring, moderate flooding in the weather forecast for Pattonsburg of the Grand River. It will be the flood warning in effect until Sunday afternoon, and the river will be rising to 31.4 feet just after midnight tonight and then expected to fall below flood stage tomorrow afternoon. The stage at 10:30 this morning was 27.2 feet with a flood stage at 25 feet. Minor flooding is in the weather forecast for Gallatin. The flood warning is in effect until early Monday morning. The river is expected to crest at 30.4 feet just after midnight tonight, then fall below flood stage early Sunday morning, and the flood stage is at 26 feet. The Missouri Department of Transportation also has announced several road closures due to flooding in Northwest Davies County. Route AA closed to southbound and northbound due to flooding. Also in DeKalb County, Route W is closed eastbound and westbound due to flooding. And in Andrew County, Route B is closed due to flooding. And also Missouri Route 48 and Route C is closed. Missouri Route 48 eastbound and westbound, and Route C northbound and southbound at Rosendale closed due to flooding. The Missouri Department of Transportation's traveler information map has more details on the road closures of the state highways. A crash in southeastern Union County on Thursday resulted in the death of a Tingley resident. The Iowa State Patrol reports an SUV operated by 19-year-old Tanner Richardson of Tingley was traveling on 265th Street around 2:45 in the afternoon and failed to stop at a posted intersection. The SUV that he was operating collided head-on with another vehicle that was driven by 60-year-old Ricky Stewart of Mount Air. Richardson was flown from the scene by Life Flight helicopter to Methodist Hospital in Des Moines, but was pronounced deceased. Stewart was not injured in the crash. A dump truck driver was taken to the hospital after an accident caused by an attempt to avoid a deer this morning in DeKalb County. The Missouri State Highway Patrol reports a 19-year-old driver from Fletcher, Oklahoma, was driving a dump truck on Route N south of Patton Road, 4 miles north of Amity, and swerved to miss a deer in the roadway. The truck went off the side of the roadway and overturned during an attempt to return to the road. The vehicle landed on its passenger side, partly on the roadway. The dump truck received extensive damage. The driver had moderate injuries and was taken to Cameron Regional Medical Center. The accident was reported at 10:15 this morning. The Stuartsville Fire Department aided the three patrol troopers with the accident's investigation. The Highway Patrol reports two Kansas City residents were injured after an accident on Highway 36 west of Cameron late Thursday afternoon. The patrol's reports as both a car and a Peterbilt truck were heading westbound on Highway 36 when the car slowed in the driving lane. The Peterbilt truck, operated by a 31-year-old King City male, attempted to go around and pass the car in the passing lane of 36 Highway while the car attempted to turn south in front of the Peterbilt truck. The truck struck the back driver's side of the car. The car spun and stopped in the middle of the roadway and stayed on its wheels. A 61-year-old Kansas City male driver was operating the car and received moderate injuries from the accident. A 60-year-old Kansas City female was an occupant in the vehicle and received minor injuries. The vehicle was totaled in the accident. Both the parties injured were taken to Mosaic Life Care in St. Joseph. The accident was worked by five patrol troopers and the DeKalb County Sheriff's Department. The report of the accident was made about 4:20 on Thursday afternoon. Harrison County's emergency manager has notified Harrison County officials that Harrison County's recent storm damage assessment submitted to the state from storm activity about 2 weeks ago did not reach the threshold needed to continue the process. Harrison County Township's survey damages, which were then verified by FEMA officials last week. Harrison County's emergency manager, Glenn Briggs, said that the damage assessment submitted for the state review fell short of the threshold by $4.6 million. The North Missouri EMS and Big Creek Ambulance District Board met on Thursday to review grant funding options for an application of a grant to help finance a new ambulance and discuss the potential site where three informational meetings will be held prior to a vote of a 1/2 cent sales tax increase proposal that will be presented before voters in August. The meeting included a discussion on the sites for potential informational meetings for the ballot issue that will be on the August 4th ballot. The district will seek an increase of 1/2 of 1 cent sales tax for ambulance district services. While it will not be the sole use of any extra potential tax revenue, the centerpiece of the funding will be the placement of a physical presence of the ambulance district in Eagleville to serve northern Harrison County. The goal would require the district to add a third crew and would include six new employees at a projected cost of $300,000. Board members also reviewed the other talking points for the public informational meeting, so it'll be held prior to the vote on August 4th. Some of those include a full review of the operational expenses and revenue of the district and the response time benefits that could result from such an investment. At least one meeting will be held at Eagleville, Bethany, and Pattonsburg about the ballot issue prior to August 4th. There may be more scheduled meetings based on how much feedback is received and demonstrated by the public regarding the issue. Potential sites for the meetings included in the discussion were the Eagleville City Hall or Eagleville Square, the Pattonsburg Senior Center or Pattonsburg Park, and the Bethany Memorial Park. The dates and the determined sites will be announced in the future. The Ambulance District Board members did also provide authority to Director Jamie Roller to seek a potential option to write a grant for help in funding the purchase of a new ambulance for the district. The funding would potentially come from the Federal Emergency Management Agency through Assistance to Firefighters grants. Those AFG grants provide most of their grant funding to firefighters, but they also include a portion of their funding for emergency medical service organizations.
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4: 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Visitation 5 until 7 this evening at the funeral home. Burial will follow in the Rose Hill Cemetery. Memorials and contributions are suggested to the Rose Hill Cemetery. Graveside service for 77-year-old Mary Ann Swank will be at 10:30 Saturday at the Tingley Cemetery. The Armstrong Funeral Home is in charge of the arrangements. Services for 77-year-old Maryville resident Larry Dugan will be Saturday at 11. Price Funeral Home of Maryville, visitation 10 until 11 at the funeral home. Military honors and burial will be in the Prairie Home Cemetery of Graham following the service. 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Celebration of Life ceremony for 75-year-old Nelson Wayne Bradhurst will be for family and friends Sunday 2 until 4 p.m. at the community building of Weatherby. Turner Family Funeral Home is in charge of the arrangements. Funeral services for 76-year-old Union Star resident Edgar Clayton Tunnel will be at 1 on Saturday at the Robertson Funeral Home of King City. Burial follows in the King City Cemetery. Family to receive friends between noon and 1 Saturday at the funeral home. Memorials can be made to the King City FFA and or the King City 4-H in care of the Robertson Funeral Home of King City. Funeral services for 75-year-old Larry Dwayne Sneed of Albany will be at 1 Monday, Robertson Funeral Home of Bethany. Burial follows in the Miller Cemetery of Denver. Family to receive friends between noon and 1 Monday at the funeral home. Memorials can be made to the Miller Cemetery in care of the Robertson Funeral Home of Bethany. Funeral services for 71-year-old Helen Marie Best McDonald will be at 11 o'clock Wednesday at the Robertson Funeral Home of King City. Burial follows in the Memorial Park Cemetery of St. Joseph. Family to receive friends between 6 and 8 on Tuesday at the funeral home. Memorials can be made to the Helen McDonald Memorial Fund in care of the Robertson Funeral Home of King City. Funeral service for 73-year-old David Russell Evans of Vancouver, Washington will be at 10 o'clock on Saturday, June 13th. Robertson Funeral Home of Stanbury. Burial follows in the Hybrid Cemetery of Stanbury. Visitation 5 until 7 on Friday, the 12th. Of the Robertson Funeral Home of Stanbury, donations can be made to Blanket Coverage, a ministry for homeless people in Portland, Oregon, or the Hospice HIA Heather's House online at hiahealth.org. A celebration of life for 69-year-old Deborah Debbie Reynolds of Albany will be June 27th, 1 until 5 p.m. at the Gathering Place of Bethany. 69-year-old Deborah Debbie Reynolds died May 26th in Albany. Survivors include her daughter, Stephanie Colvin, a son, Charles Reynolds, father, Robert Johnson, and brother, Dennis, and three grandchildren, five great-grandchildren. Online condolences can be left at robertsonpolychapel.com. 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Trusted care for Decatur County and the surrounding area, rain or shine. There's a large area that is still under a flood warning for the

flooding and flash flooding concerns. So thus the flood watch is still, well, begins again at 7 o'clock for Northwest Missouri and Northeastern Kansas. And that area for the flood watch includes about all the counties that are within our listing area in Missouri and Iowa. All the warnings, the flood warnings concentrated in Missouri. There has not been a flood warning that has been put into effect out of the National Weather Service in Des Moines. Weather forecast only has a percentage chance of about 30% right now for the rain. And generally, they're talking about rain that is also going to be really prior to dawn, mostly well overnight. It'll be really closer to dawn tomorrow morning. Mostly cloudy weather overnight tonight with low down to 67 degrees. South winds will be at 7 to 10 and gusts will be as high as 20. And then Saturday's forecast calls for some partly sunny conditions. We'll have a temperature that'll be at 86 with south-southeast winds at 6 to 8. Those winds will become west-southwesterly through the morning. And then on Saturday night, there's a 30% chance for shower thunderstorm, mainly Saturday night prior to 3 a.m. Sunday morning. Otherwise, cloudy with a low down to 67 degrees. Sunday, we're back to a good chance of rain. Now, it's going to be maybe a tenth to a quarter of an inch and a high that'll be near 80 degrees. Southeast winds will be at 5 to 10. It's an 80% chance of rain, another quarter to half inch of rain on Sunday night, mostly a low down to 65. On Monday, mostly cloudy, a chance of a shower thunderstorm at a high temperature of 84. Monday night, chance of rain and thunderstorm and partly cloudy with a low down to 68. It's a 50% chance of rain. And then while we don't have any more rain chances from Monday night, it looks like until Thursday night next week, it will be warm with temperatures and particularly with the heat indices. Tuesday, a high temperature that'll be at 88. Tuesday night, clear but low of 72. Wednesday's high at 91 and breezy. Wednesday night, mostly clear but low of 73. Thursday, sunny and 91 for a high. Thursday night, chance of showers. Partly cloudy with a low of 71, and then Friday a chance of a shower thunderstorm and mostly sunny with a high temperature that will be at 89 degrees. We do have a level 2 chance of some severe storm activity. Again, 30% for our regions, about 30 to 50% primarily north of 36 Highway. Lower confidence of the storms pushing to the south. Damaging winds, hail, and isolated tornadoes are at least possible, but not really all that likely. Saturday afternoon, additional shower storm development, depending on the morning activity, and wind gusts of 60 miles an hour and some hail going to be possible with the stronger storms. And then the heat indices could be above 100 by the middle of next week. In fact, there's about a 50 to 30% probability of that taking place. Tomorrow morning, the severe weather threat is considered level 1 or marginal. And Maryville's heat index level will be at 95 degrees tomorrow. By next Tuesday, 102, 103 on Wednesday and Thursday. Hunley Whaley Weather Station in Albany reported a top temperature today that is at, well, it was and is at 84 degrees, and their heat index is also at 89 degrees. That is a check of your weather information on Regional Radio.

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1: Well then, just get out that welding torch and put that tuning knob out of its misery.
0: You're home in the country. KAAN. Bethany.

0: If you're a big FGL fan, you're going to be excited. Florida Georgia Line made their official return performing together at CMA Fest 2026 for the first time in years. They've even updated their social media. Their Instagram says the boys are back, and it's a video of them standing on top of the old red bar in Nashville. So if you want to go check that out, it's over on their social media now. And obviously, fans are going wild for their reunion performance. There's footage of that online as well. And they've been talking about playing shows together in 2027, so it looks like that's happening.
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12: Here's a look at your forecast. A flood watch begins at 7 p.m. tonight and continues until 7 a.m. tomorrow morning. Sunshine mixed with clouds at times this afternoon, with daytime highs approaching 85. Mainly cloudy skies expected tonight. Chance for storms. Lows level off around 67. Partly cloudy skies tomorrow. Slight chance for storms. Highs level off around 86. I'm staff meteorologist Derek Height. Currently, it's 81 degrees.
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7: Here's a look at your forecast. A flood watch begins at 7 p.m. tonight. Mainly cloudy skies expected tonight, with a slight chance of thunderstorms. Lows around 6.
8: 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This is the Cardinals pregame show featuring the entire Cardinal broadcast team, including John Rooney, Rick Horton, and Mike Claiborne.
9: After a day off yesterday, the Cardinals are back at it tonight as it is time for series number 3 of this homestand. It's a divisional series as they welcome in the Cincinnati Reds. We welcome you into St. Louis Cardinals baseball. The voice of the Cardinals, John Rooney, is on assignment. Mike Claiborne on assignment as well. There's assignments all over the place. I will be alongside of Ricky Horton for tonight's game, and I've got you for the pregame show as well. My name's Matt Pauly. Great to have you with us tonight. Cardinals and Reds. The Cardinals do make some roster moves coming into this game today. The Cardinals have activated outfielder Lars Nootbaar. He is going to make his season debut tonight, coming off of heel surgery. He returns from the 60-day injured list. Right-hand pitcher Ryan Fernandez, he has been placed on the injured list, the 15-day injured list, with a low back pain issue. That's retroactive to June 2nd. Thomas Sejacy has been optioned to AAA Memphis, and relief pitcher Matt Svonson has been recalled from Memphis. So a number of changes made today in front of this game, and Lars Nootbaar is in the lineup.

0: Before we talk more about tonight's game, though, let's go back to Wednesday. The Cardinals wrapped up their series against the Rangers with a 5-3 win, and it's time to listen to today's replay.
1: Volante's next pitch for Peterson, a swing and a miss, struck him out. Burleson swings and he loops it into right center, a base hit. Walker's going to score and it's 1-0 Cardinals. On to third base, Nelson Velasquez on the RBI hit by Alec Burleson. The runner bluffs a move, the pitch is swung on and hit right to Mason Winn, who steps on second, throws to first, double play. That takes care of the error, and that's a nice pick-me-up for Burleson right there by his pitcher, Pallante, and then Mason Winn. The pitch is right down the middle for strike three call. Got him with a knuckle curve and throws Carter. The second strikeout for Pallante.
2: Swing, a line drive to left field, a sinking liner, and it's going to drop. This play by Ozuna, and Walker's going to try to go to third. The throw there, not in time, and into second base, Velasquez. There's a line drive, base hit to right field. The Cardinals are going to score two. Burleson rounding first. He's going to second, and he slides in safely.
3: Two balls, two strikes, two outs, and the pitch is swung on and missed. He strikes out Carter, and that is five strikeouts for Pallante.
1: There's a hot shot, and it's fair. Inside the third base bag, going down the left field line, hits the sidewall, rolls into short left field, being chased by Ozuna, and a double for Jose Fermin, his fifth of the year. There's a swing and a drive to right field. That's hit well, and it's going to go over the head of Nimmo and off the wall at the 375 side. So JC's going to get a triple out of it and a run batted in. The Cardinals have a lead of 4-1. And I love two-out RBI. Runners lead in second and third. The 0-2 swing and a miss. And on three-pitch, a three-pitch effort. JoJo strikes out Freeman, the pinch hitter, leaving two runners on. And we are going to the bottom of the sixth inning. The 2-2 pitch. A swing and a base hit to right field. Walker's going to come around with another run scored. And the Cardinals lead 5-1 on the two-out single by Velasquez.
3: And here it comes to Young. Swing and a miss. He struck him out. Big strikeout for Stanek.
1: Peterson with the 1-2 pitch coming his way. A swing and a fly ball center field. Moving back on it, Victor Scott, the second on the track. He has it. Tagging up at second, Higashioka will not try to go to third. He's at second with two down. The Cardinal fans are standing at Busch Stadium as O'Brien deals, and there's a pop-up. Short right field. Out goes Sejacy. In comes Walker. He's there. He has it for a Redbird winner. Light up the night downtown St. Louis. The Cardinals have beaten the Texas Rangers 5-3.
0: And that does bring us to tonight's game as the Cardinals and Reds open up this three-game series pitching matchup. Kyle Leahy going for the Cardinals, 5-3, 4.25 ERA. He's won his last three decisions. Brady Singer will go for the Reds, 2-5, 6.18 ERA, coming off a miserable month of May where he was 0-4 with a 7.77 ERA. We'll take a break. When we come back, we'll hear more from Cardinals manager Oliver Marmol. Expectations for Lars Nootbaar. Talk a little bit about the roster moves that were made today as well. It's all coming up here on Hammer and Total Access on the Cardinals Radio Network, powered by Graybar.
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0: It's Hammer Total Access across the Cardinals radio network. Cardinals and Reds opening up a three-game series tonight. We're joined by Cardinals manager Oliver Marmol. Ollie, the big news, Lars Nootbaar back with the team. What does he bring to your club?
10: He brings a lot, man. This is a guy we've missed in our lineup. Brings a lot to the table. You look at just what he's able to do. Controls the strike zone, finds ways on base, has power, and lower half is feeling good, and he's looking good defensively, so looking forward to having him back.
0: I get this question from fans a lot, so I'll ask you. Fans say, what should the expectations be of Nootbaar? So what should they be?
10: Exactly what everybody expects of him. This is a guy that has shown the ability to, take a professional at bat and produce at a high level. So when you look at lengthening this lineup, JJ not in there today, so he's leading off. But once he's back in there, you can see him kind of in the middle of that lineup doing some damage and just finding ways on base. So my expectations are what they should be. This is a great addition to our lineup.
0: How's JJ feeling?
10: Yeah, he's a little beat up, but feeling better today. Mainly just tight groin. We're going to give him today and potentially tomorrow, and hopefully he's able to go by Sunday.
0: You were happy with your team stealing a few more bases the other day. How much is that being part of the DNA of the team of running more, and how much of it is looking at the opposing pitcher, catcher, and taking the opportunities when they're there for you?
10: Yeah, we have to be smart with all of it, but it's being aggressive in the right spots. You look at the matchups over that game, and it made sense for us to be a little bit more aggressive, and hopefully we can do more of that moving forward.
0: With the Nootbaar news, a number of roster moves. Thomas DeJacy goes back down, but he kind of goes down on a high note, hitting the triple the other day. How much can that help him as he goes to Memphis and tries to put a few things together?
10: Yeah, I actually think we have a good player on our hands. When we traded with Texas and got DeJacy, this is a guy that showed the ability to hit a little bit, play different positions, and having him up here at his age, not getting every day at bats, I think is not the right move. So getting him down there, he could play every day, continue to hone in on his skills, and then if an opportunity presents itself, he'll be more ready.
0: Matt Swanson's back with Ryan Fernandez going to the injured list. Are you happy with what you've seen from him in his time at Memphis?
10: Yeah, I mean, we know what he's capable of doing. Getting him back up here and getting him in a game is going to be important. Fernandez woke up, back locked up on him, got an injection to alleviate some of that. Hopefully he's feeling better soon, but I'm excited to see Swanson back at the big league level.
0: Last thing for you, this is one of the two games you've identified Hunter Dobbins as being available for. When you're making the decision later on in Kyle Leahy, how much is maybe third time through the order it starts to struggle, but also at the same time wanting to give him the opportunity to pitch deep into games and experience some things?
10: Yeah, I think there's a spot for all of that. I think there's times where you're going to want to push him through that 75-80 pitch threshold and just allow him to adapt to the workload based on score, situation, where you're on the lineup. And there's times that you can go with Dobbins and kind of piggyback and see how deep he can get you to the back end. So we'll read the game, and depending on what it's telling us to do, we'll accommodate it.
0: What's your lineup look like?
10: You got Newt leading off and left, Herrera, DH, and Burleson at first, Walker and right, Torres at second base, Mason at short, Gorman at third, Crooks behind the plate, and Victor Scott in center field.
0: Ollie, thanks for your time.
10: You got it, brother.
0: That's Oliver Marmol. We're back with more in a moment on the Cardinals Radio Network, powered by Graybar.
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7: Cardinals and Reds opening up a three-game weekend series tonight. Let's go around the minor league system, and let's start by taking note of what three separate pitchers who are top prospects in the organization were able to do yesterday. Quinn Matthews, pitching for AAA Memphis, went six innings without giving up a run, had just one hit, nine strikeouts, one walk. How about Liam Doyle at Springfield? Five innings, two runs on four hits, six strikeouts, two walks. Tanner Franklin, pitching for Peoria, five and two-thirds innings, one run on a hit, seven strikeouts, one walk. So the Cardinals may not have played yesterday, but a lot of their top pitching prospects performed well across the system. As far as what's going on this evening, AAA Memphis continues their series against Louisville. Lefty Bruce Zimmerman making the start, 4-2, 4.47 ERA. The Springfield Cardinals continue their series at Frisco. It's going to be Gerangelo Sancha making the start tonight. He is 3-2 with a 5.21 ERA. Also, Beloit is going to match up against Peoria. Peoria at home this evening, and the Palm Beach Cardinals are underway. They're playing at Tampa. They trail light right now by a 5-0 score. That game is in the top of the fifth inning. Also of note, just a good note that we are seeing Cooper Jerpy start to pitch a bit. He's down in the Complex League, and as he played in an affiliated game for the first time since 2024 due to a torn UCL, he went one inning without giving up a hit, one strikeout, no walk. So plenty of fantastic stories right now across the Cardinals minor league system. We are going to take a break, and when we come back, Jeff Brantley's going to join us, the former Cardinal, now part of the Reds radio network. We go inside the park with Jeff Brantley in just a moment on the Cardinals radio network, powered by Graybar.
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7: 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I'm Matt Pauley, and we're very happy to welcome on. He's a former Cardinal, longtime big league pitcher, now Reds radio broadcaster, Jeff Brantley. Jeff, great to see you. Welcome back to St. Louis.
17: Good to be here, Matt, both with you and Ricky.
18: Yeah, you know, I love being with you. You know that. I've told you that a lot of times. I mean, you know, I think people don't understand just how important being able to communicate with others teams broadcasters about what's going on with your team and what with our team, just understanding the state of the game. I think we get a lot from each other, and I especially appreciate you.
17: Well, we both played for a long time. We both speak the same language. That's pitcher language I'm talking about.
18: Yeah, that's right.
17: So, you know, we both kind of see this game of baseball through the same lens, I think.
18: Yeah, and I want to start by kind of talking about your time with the Cardinals, and you had the great career that Matt mentioned, a lot of saves, and you had a terrific year, Rolaids Relief Award, I believe, with the Reds, and right. Had a terrific year in 96. Came to the Cardinals in 98, which, of course, Cardinal fans remember 98 to be a pretty important year. What are your kind of big memories about that particular team and anything that you want to share?
17: I think the back and forth between Sosa and Mark McGwire was as incredible of a baseball season as I've ever been a part of. And, I mean, that includes World Series, All-Star Game, any of that stuff. And the reason I say that is because the every venue that we went into was packed. And it wasn't just because the Cardinals were coming to town. Mm-hmm. It was because Mark McGwire was coming to town.
18: Right.
17: And one of the greatest spectacles that I got to watch during that time, you know, throw all the home runs and all that to the side just for a moment, and think about how many times you come to the ballpark and the opposing team, the entire opposing team, is on the field in their dugout to watch the visitors take batting practice. Yeah. It never happens.
18: No.
17: It never happens. And it happened that year, and it happened everywhere. Didn't matter if we were playing the Dodgers, if we were playing the Yankees. It didn't matter where we were. That's what happened. And it was one of those types of things that it was I don't want to say must-see TV, but I will say it was must-see TV.
18: It was spectacular. It was a spectacular moment, Matt. And I'm thinking about you, how connected you get with your bullpen mates. That's something that we both speak that language too. So when you guys, what was the vantage point for you guys as a bullpen group, and maybe even a couple of the names that were there? I know Lance Painter was there at the time, and maybe Braden Looper came towards the end of the year that year. But when those guys, you become kind of a family. But what was your group experience like watching that from the Cardinals bullpen?
17: It was kind of like we were glad we didn't have to face it. You know, and I think that in a sense, and back in those days, we played the Cubs a lot more than what we have now in this interdivision, the way it's set up now. We played the Cubs a lot, and you just kind of got that feeling that every time you took the mound, if the slot kind of rotated where Sammy was coming to the plate, you better have it together.
18: Yeah.
17: Because it was not just a McGuire-Sosa thing. It was a Cardinals-Cubs thing. And, you know, we were trying to help the guy as much as we could. I mean, it was crazy, crazy.
19: How long did it take in the season for that craziness to really erupt, where everything that we talk about, the crowds, everything, where did that really start to click in?
17: I think it kind of started about a month and a half in, where it was really rabid. I mean, I think there were a lot of players and the fans were aware because of what McGuire had done the year before. I think people were aware that this could be a chase. I don't know that anybody really thought that the chase was going to be with Sammy Sosa. But because of the Chicago and Wrigley and Sammy getting off to a good start and that rivalry that had been here forever with the Cubs and Cardinals, it just took on a whole new life, and when it hit, it was on.
19: That is part one of our conversation with Jeff Brantley, as we'll pick that up coming up tomorrow, where we'll talk a little bit about his time as a broadcaster and what's it meant for him going from playing to going up to the booth. But for now, we'll take a break. We've got more coming up in just a moment on the Cardinals Radio Network, powered by Graybar.
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19: Amateur Total Access across the Cardinals radio network. Cardinals Reds coming up tonight. We're so happy right now to welcome back on the show Kristen Slaughter, CEO and president of Big Brothers Big Sisters of Eastern Missouri. Kristen, great to see you. How are you doing?
25: I am doing fantastic. Thank you for having me here tonight.
19: Yeah, we love having you. We love having your organization out. So many amazing things that you guys are involved with and responsible for. Can you tell me a little bit about the group that is attending the game tonight?
25: Absolutely. Yes, we have over 300 youth, families, mentors, alumni here tonight, and we're actually being hosted by Edward Jones, a great partner of ours for years. So we are going to come out, eat, drink, have some fun together. It's going to be a great night.
19: Can you tell me a little bit about what people listening right now should really know about the work that Big Brothers Big Sisters does?
25: Absolutely. So Big Brothers Big Sisters is all of Eastern Missouri. So we're here in St. Louis, and we go all the way down actually to Cape Girardeau and Sikeston, and we are really the premier mentoring organization in the region. We'll serve over 9,000 youth this year in mentoring relationships. We're over 112 years old. And so again, it's all about investing in our youth early and often. And that's what this is all about. And so again, tonight, having this amazing experience with their mentors here, it's just another great experience for them.
19: It's fun for me having a personal connection because Ben Boyd, manager of the Cardinals Radio Network, has been involved in the organization. And it really is a chance that people can truly impact somebody else.
25: Mm-hmm, absolutely. And I see it every day. I am actually a two-time big sister. Currently, I'm matched with Elizabeth, who is 10 years old, and that's exactly what it is. It's just really spending time together and showing up and just showing up authentically. And I always say to mentors, if you want to sign up, I say you're going to get just as much out of it, which is truly amazing.
19: I know a lot of people hear this and they're going to be like, well, I'm not qualified to be a mentor, and they're probably wrong. They probably are. Yes. What are you looking for?
25: Yeah, so it's truly, we're looking for great humans. And I say that because everyone has so much to offer our youth. We, on any given day, have about 500 youth that are needing a big. And again, if you're willing to give 4 hours a month, think about that. Most people can give 4 hours a month and just show up and go have some fun. You end up doing so many things that you'd like to go do, and then you have a good reason to go do them, like tonight at the Cardinals game.
19: How can people support what you guys are doing? Getting involved or supporting financially? I mean, there's so many different avenues that people can support you guys.
25: Absolutely. So we are always looking for great mentors, like we just talked about, Matt. But also, there's so many other ways you can get involved. We've got a lot of our schools that are involved, over 21 schools that we support. So always getting involved on that level as a partner, a corporate partner. We're always looking for donations to really extend our program to more schools and more youth. And again, we have so many different ways. So always check us out. We're always looking for more people to get involved.
19: You say check us out. Is there a website if people are interested? What's the best place to go?
25: Yes, it's very simple. It's just www.bbbsemo.org. And anything you could possibly shows all the ways you can get involved. So we'd love for your help.
19: Thank you for being here. Thank you for all the impact you and your organization makes. Really great to catch up again.
25: Yes, thank you so much. And go Cardinals.
19: Awesome. That is Kristen Slaughter, CEO, President, Big Brothers, Big Sisters of Eastern Missouri. We'll take a break. We got more coming up on the Cardinals Radio Network, powered by Graybar.
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9: Cardinals and Reds tonight, opening up a three-game weekend series. Lars Nootbaar, he is here. Not only is he here, he's in the starting lineup, and he is batting in the leadoff spot. He is your left fielder after he wrapped up his Major League rehab assignment this past week. He finished off at AAA Memphis. Overall, he played 12 injury rehab games at three different affiliates. Combined numbers, .257 with three home runs, eight RBIs, nine walks, and an OPS at .962. So if he does anything close to that at the big league level, it would do a lot for the Cardinals. As we do go inside the clubhouse built by Window Nation, let's listen into Lars Nootbaar a little bit, who says it is absolutely to be it feels great to be back with the team.
10: It's cool. It feels like opening day for me. I'm excited and see you guys again. It's a good feeling, and so I'm excited to be back. Excited to be back with these guys. Obviously, they've been playing some good ball, and so be able to integrate with these guys, it's a lot of fun. But yeah, long road, like you said.
9: Nootbaar says that he really feels healthy, and he thinks that he's in a spot right now where he can do everything that he needs to do.
10: I think definitely like running around it did. So in that aspect, yeah, potentially. But, I guess we'll see. So can't make any promises. First time going through it, so I don't really know exactly. But based off how my progression went and how I still am, you know, there's still some soreness, but every day it's getting better. And the more I play, the more my feet and ankles get used to it. And so that part of it's, I guess, what's the word I'm trying to think of?
11: Encouraging.
10: There you go,
11: Jim. That's why I'm here.
10: Exactly. So that part of it's cool. And so I'm excited to go out and, try and do as best I can with these things.
9: Interestingly enough, he actually thinks maybe he might be in a better physical spot when he thinks about last year and the pain that he was in from those heels, and now that pain is gone. Because of this surgery, his health, his ability to do what he needs to do physically might actually be in a better spot now.
10: Potentially. I was joking with Ollie when my first day jogging out of the treadmill. I was like, I'm gonna be ready for center field when I get back. And he laughed and said, I'll give these people that were working with me down in Jupiter a hell of a raise if that's the case. But, I just want to be able to play anywhere. You know, kind of going back to 22 and 21, 23, that's kind of when it started, but was able to play anywhere in the outfield. And so, you know, I always joke around, I want to be like Benjamin Button and start aging backwards now that I got this down. So, yeah, to answer your question, hopefully at any point they can throw me anywhere.
9: Final thing from Nootbaar, he admitted that at times it was hard watching the team because he wanted to be part of all the good times. Also very happy that the team has played as well as they had, but he definitely has been wanting to be part of all the good times that the Cardinals have had lately.
10: A part of you is, you know, part of it's easier because you're like, okay, they're doing well, but then also part of you is like, I wish I was there enjoying that fun with them. And I was watching every game, and up until my rehab this time, I watched every pitch. And so I felt like I was a part of the team. I was reaching out to some guys, and so that part of it was cool, but just excited to be back for sure.
9: That is Lars Nootbaar as we go inside the clubhouse built by Window Nation. Again, he is in the starting lineup today, and he is in the leadoff spot, and it's good to be able to see him back with the Cardinals. We will take a break, and when we return, we'll give you some scores from around baseball. We'll get you all set for the Cardinals and the Reds tonight. This is Ameren Total Access on the Cardinals Radio Network, powered by Graybar.
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9: Wrapping up, Ameren Total Access, Cardinals and Reds. Let's get you some scores from around baseball. I know Cardinals fans are just going to be all kinds of distraught when I tell you this. The Cubs today, not only did they lose, They got Wallet pretty good. The Giants beat the Cubs today by an 18-3 score. Let's say that one more time for the fun of it. The Giants beat the Cubs today by an 18-3 score. Not a very good